0: calling it a heartwarming way to tackle growing concerns around youth well-being while keeping Pudsey's fun spirit alive. This was the news brought to you by Pure247NewsHub.com.
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1: From the Pure 247 News Hub, this is Jojo reporting. Starmer pushes Europe reset amid domestic pressures. Flood rescues in storm-hit New Zealand. And European MPs call for defence union. Starmer pushes Europe reset amid domestic pressures. UK Prime Minister Keir Starmer has launched a political fight back by placing the rebuilding of European relations at the core of his strategy. In recent speeches and interviews, Starmer emphasised his belief that there is a need for closer EU economic and security ties nearly a decade after Brexit, particularly in light of global volatility from the Iran conflict. He argued that stronger partnerships with European allies are essential to address the cost of living crises, enhance national security, and repair economic damage from past policies. The move comes as Starmer seeks to counter recent domestic setbacks and internal party challenges. Flood rescues in storm-hit New Zealand. Severe weather has swept over New Zealand, bringing heavy rain, strong gales reaching 85 miles per hour, and widespread flooding. Emergency services rescued six people from vehicles trapped in floodwaters on State Highway 6 near Canvastown in Marlborough around 8:35 p.m. Crews worked to retrieve those stranded as rising waters submerged roads. The highway between Pelorus and Havelock remains closed due to ongoing high water levels. Power outages and landslides have affected other parts of the South Island, prompting broader emergency responses. Communities are assessing damage while authorities urge caution amid forecasts of continued severe weather conditions. European MPs call for defence union. A cross-party group of around 30 members of the European Parliament has urged for faster progress toward a genuine European defence union and greater strategic independence. Marking Europe Day on the 9th of May, the lawmakers argued that over-reliance on the United States poses risks in an uncertain global environment. They called for a credible, autonomous capability, including common procurement and industrial integration to complement NATO. The initiative highlights growing calls for Europe to bolster its own defence readiness and reduce external dependencies. And in other news, Pudsey Bear finally finds his voice. In delightful UK entertainment news, BBC Children in Need's iconic mascot, Pudsey Bear, has spoken for the first time in over 40 years. The beloved one-eyed yellow bear is fronting a new mental health campaign encouraging children to talk openly about their feelings. The initiative aims to spark daily conversations between kids and adults with three simple steps: pause, spot, and share. Fans and supporters have welcomed the cheerful update, while calling it a heartwarming way to tackle growing concerns around youth well-being while keeping Pudsey's fun spirit alive. This was the news brought to you by Pure247NewsHub.com.
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1: From the Pure 247 News Hub, this is Jojo reporting. Starmer pushes Europe reset amid domestic pressures. Flood rescues in storm-hit New Zealand. And European MPs call for defence union. Starmer pushes Europe reset amid domestic pressures. UK Prime Minister Keir Starmer has launched a political fight back by placing the rebuilding of European relations at the core of his strategy. In recent speeches and interviews, Starmer emphasised his belief that there is a need for closer EU economic and security ties nearly a decade after Brexit, particularly in light of global volatility from the Iran conflict. He argued that stronger partnerships with European allies are essential to address the cost of living crises, enhance national security, and repair economic damage from past policies. The move comes as Starmer seeks to counter recent domestic setbacks and internal party challenges. Flood rescues in storm-hit New Zealand. Severe weather has swept over New Zealand, bringing heavy rain, strong gales reaching 85 miles per hour, and widespread flooding. Emergency services rescued six people from vehicles trapped in floodwaters on State Highway 6 near Canvastown in Marlborough around 8:35 p.m. Crews worked to retrieve those stranded as rising waters submerged roads. The highway between Pelorus and Havelock remains closed due to ongoing high water levels. Power outages and landslides have affected other parts of the South Island, prompting broader emergency responses. Communities are assessing damage while authorities urge caution amid forecasts of continued severe weather conditions. European MPs call for defence union. A cross-party group of around 30 members of the European Parliament has urged for faster progress toward a genuine European defence union and greater strategic independence. Marking Europe Day on the 9th of May, the lawmakers argued that over-reliance on the United States poses risks in an uncertain global environment. They called for a credible, autonomous capability, including common procurement and industrial integration to complement NATO. The initiative highlights growing calls for Europe to bolster its own defence readiness and reduce external dependencies. And in other news, Pudsey Bear finally finds his voice. In delightful UK entertainment news, BBC Children in Need's iconic mascot, Pudsey Bear, has spoken for the first time in over 40 years. The beloved one-eyed yellow bear is fronting a new mental health campaign encouraging children to talk openly about their feelings. The initiative aims to spark daily conversations between kids and adults with three simple steps: pause, spot, and share. Fans and supporters have welcomed the cheerful update, while calling it a heartwarming way to tackle growing concerns around youth well-being while keeping Pudsey's fun spirit alive. This was the news brought to you by Pure247NewsHub.com.
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1: From the Pure 247 News Hub, this is Jojo reporting. Starmer pushes Europe reset amid domestic pressures. Flood rescues in storm-hit New Zealand. And European MPs call for defence union. Starmer pushes Europe reset amid domestic pressures. UK Prime Minister Keir Starmer has launched a political fight back by placing the rebuilding of European relations at the core of his strategy. In recent speeches and interviews, Starmer emphasised his belief that there is a need for closer EU economic and security ties nearly a decade after Brexit, particularly in light of global volatility from the Iran conflict. He argued that stronger partnerships with European allies are essential to address the cost of living crises, enhance national security, and repair economic damage from past policies. The move comes as Starmer seeks to counter recent domestic setbacks and internal party challenges. Flood rescues in storm-hit New Zealand. Severe weather has swept over New Zealand, bringing heavy rain, strong gales reaching 85 miles per hour, and widespread flooding. Emergency services rescued six people from vehicles trapped in floodwaters on State Highway 6 near Canvastown in Marlborough around 8:35 p.m. Crews worked to retrieve those stranded as rising waters submerged roads. The highway between Pelorus and Havelock remains closed due to ongoing high water levels. Power outages and landslides have affected other parts of the South Island, prompting broader emergency responses. Communities are assessing damage, while authorities urge caution amid forecasts of continued severe weather conditions. European MPs call for defence union. A cross-party group of around 30 members of the European Parliament has urged for faster progress toward a genuine European defence union and greater strategic independence. Marking Europe Day on the 9th of May, the lawmakers argued that over-reliance on the United States poses risks in an uncertain global environment. They called for a credible, autonomous capability, including common procurement and industrial integration to complement NATO. The initiative highlights growing calls for Europe to bolster its own defence readiness and reduce external dependencies. And in other news, Pudsey Bear finally finds his voice. In delightful UK entertainment news, BBC Children in Need's iconic mascot, Pudsey Bear, has spoken for the first time in over 40 years. The beloved one-eyed yellow bear is fronting a new mental health campaign encouraging children to talk openly about their feelings. The initiative aims to spark daily conversations between kids and adults with three simple steps: pause, spot, and share. Fans and supporters have welcomed the cheerful update, while calling it a heartwarming way to tackle growing concerns around youth well-being while keeping Pudsey's fun spirit alive. This was the news brought to you by Pure247NewsHub.com.
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1: From the Pure 247 News Hub, this is Jojo reporting. Starmer pushes Europe reset amid domestic pressures. Flood rescues in storm-hit New Zealand. And European MPs call for defence union. Starmer pushes Europe reset amid domestic pressures. UK Prime Minister Keir Starmer has launched a political fight back by placing the rebuilding of European relations at the core of his strategy. In recent speeches and interviews, Starmer emphasised his belief that there is a need for closer EU economic and security ties nearly a decade after Brexit, particularly in light of global volatility from the Iran conflict. He argued that stronger partnerships with European allies are essential to address the cost of living crises, enhance national security, and repair economic damage from past policies. The move comes as Starmer seeks to counter recent domestic setbacks and internal party challenges. Flood rescues in storm-hit New Zealand. Severe weather has swept over New Zealand, bringing heavy rain, strong gales reaching 85 miles per hour, and widespread flooding. Emergency services rescued six people from vehicles trapped in floodwaters on State Highway 6 near Canvastown in Marlborough around 8:35pm. Crews worked to retrieve those stranded as rising waters submerged roads. The highway between Pelorus and Havelock remains closed due to ongoing high water levels. Power outages and landslides have affected other parts of the South Island, prompting broader emergency responses. Communities are assessing damage while authorities urge caution amid forecasts of continued severe weather conditions. European MPs call for defence union. A cross-party group of around 30 members of the European Parliament has urged for faster progress toward a genuine European defence union and greater strategic independence. Marking Europe Day on the 9th of May, the lawmakers argue that over-reliance on the United States poses risks in an uncertain global environment. They called for a credible, autonomous capability, including common procurement and industrial integration to complement NATO. The initiative highlights growing calls for Europe to bolster its own defence readiness and reduce external dependencies. And in other news, Pudsey Bear finally finds his voice. In delightful UK entertainment news, BBC Children in Need's iconic mascot, Pudsey Bear, has spoken for the first time in over 40 years. The beloved one-eyed yellow bear is fronting a new mental health campaign encouraging children to talk openly about their feelings. The initiative aims to spark daily conversations between kids and adults with three simple steps: pause, spot, and share. Fans and supporters have welcomed the cheerful update while calling it a heartwarming way to tackle growing concerns around youth well-being while keeping Pudsey's fun spirit alive. This was the news brought to you by Pure247NewsHub.com.
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1: From the Pure 247 News Hub, this is Jojo reporting. Starmer pushes Europe reset amid domestic pressures. Flood rescues in storm-hit New Zealand. And European MPs call for defence union. Starmer pushes Europe reset amid domestic pressures. UK Prime Minister Keir Starmer has launched a political fight back by placing the rebuilding of European relations at the core of his strategy. In recent speeches and interviews, Starmer emphasised his belief that there is a need for closer EU economic and security ties. Nearly a decade after Brexit, particularly in light of global volatility from the Iran conflict. He argued that stronger partnerships with European allies are essential to address the cost of living crises, enhance national security, and repair economic damage from past policies. The move comes as Starmer seeks to counter recent domestic setbacks and internal party challenges. Flood rescues in storm-hit New Zealand. Severe weather has swept over New Zealand, bringing heavy rain, strong gales, reaching 85 miles per hour, and widespread flooding. Emergency services rescued six people from vehicles trapped in floodwaters on State Highway 6 near Canvastown in Marlborough around 8:35pm. Crews worked to retrieve those stranded as rising waters submerged roads. The highway between Pelorus and Havelock remains closed due to ongoing high water levels. Power outages and landslides have affected other parts of the South Island, prompting broader emergency responses. Communities are assessing damage while authorities urge caution amid forecasts of continued severe weather conditions. European MPs call for defence union. A cross-party group of around 30 members of the European Parliament has urged for faster progress toward a genuine European defence union and greater strategic independence. Marking Europe Day on the 9th of May, the lawmakers argued that over-reliance on the United States poses risks in an uncertain global environment. They called for a credible, autonomous capability, including common procurement and industrial integration to complement NATO. The initiative highlights growing calls for Europe to bolster its own defence readiness and reduce external dependencies. And in other news, Pudsey Bear finally finds his voice. In delightful UK entertainment news, BBC Children in Need's iconic mascot, Pudsey Bear, has spoken for the first time in over 40 years. The beloved one-eyed yellow bear is fronting a new mental health campaign encouraging children to talk openly about their feelings. The initiative aims to spark daily conversations between kids and adults with three simple steps: pause, spot, and share. Fans and supporters have welcomed the cheerful update, while calling it a heartwarming way to tackle growing concerns around youth well-being while keeping Pudsey's fun spirit alive. This was the news brought to you by Pure247NewsHub.com. 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

0: 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From the Pure 247 News Hub, this is Jojo reporting. Starmer pushes Europe reset amid domestic pressures. Flood rescues in storm-hit New Zealand. And European MPs call for defence union. Starmer pushes Europe reset amid domestic pressures. UK Prime Minister Keir Starmer has launched a political fight back by placing the rebuilding of European relations at the core of his strategy. In recent speeches and interviews, Starmer emphasised his belief that there is a need for closer EU economic and security ties nearly a decade after Brexit, particularly in light of global volatility from the Iran conflict. He argued that stronger partnerships with European allies are essential to address the cost of living crises, enhance national security, and repair economic damage from past policies. The move comes as Starmer seeks to counter recent domestic setbacks and internal party challenges. Flood rescues in storm-hit New Zealand. Severe weather has swept over New Zealand, bringing heavy rain, strong gales reaching 85 miles per hour, and widespread flooding. Emergency services rescued six people from vehicles trapped in floodwaters on State Highway 6 near Canvastown in Marlborough around 8:35 p.m. Crews worked to retrieve those stranded as rising waters submerged roads. The highway between Pelorus and Havelock remains closed due to ongoing high water levels. Power outages and landslides have affected other parts of the South Island, prompting broader emergency responses. Communities are assessing damage, while authorities urge caution amid forecasts of continued severe weather conditions. European MPs call for defence union. A cross-party group of around 30 members of the European Parliament has urged for faster progress toward a genuine European defence union and greater strategic independence. Marking Europe Day on the 9th of May, the lawmakers argued that over-reliance on the United States poses risks in an uncertain global environment. They called for a credible, autonomous capability, including common procurement and industrial integration to complement NATO. The initiative highlights growing calls for Europe to bolster its own defence readiness and reduce external dependencies. And in other news, Pudsey Bear finally finds his voice. In delightful UK entertainment news, BBC Children in Need's iconic mascot, Pudsey Bear, has spoken for the first time in over 40 years. The beloved one-eyed yellow bear is fronting a new mental health campaign encouraging children to talk openly about their feelings. The initiative aims to spark daily conversations between kids and adults with three simple steps: pause, spot, and share. Fans and supporters have welcomed the cheerful update, while calling it a heartwarming way to tackle growing concerns around youth well-being while keeping Pudsey's fun spirit alive. This was the news brought to you by pure247newshub.com.
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Good morning and welcome to The Wake Up Call here on Pure 24/7 Radio. I'm Stephen D, host of the show. It's my absolute pleasure to help you wake up and start the day right on this Tuesday morning. To kickstart today's show, Katie Tunstall with Other Side of the World. Absolutely love that song. It's the opening track to her album Eye to the Telescope, which I think is one of the best albums out there in the world. It's brilliant. Absolutely love that. So it's a great start to today's show. We've got more brilliant music where that came from as I help you wake up this morning. This next one comes from Toby Mac, Burn For You.

There is something very cool about that song. Toby Mac with Burn For You here on Pure 24/7 Radio. You're listening to The Wake Up Call. I'm Stephen D, host of the show. And this show is all about helping you to wake up and start the day right. On this Tuesday morning, we have for you some brilliant music as always. Already we've heard a couple of great tunes. We've got plenty more where that came from, including our wake up song around about 25 to 8, a song specifically chosen to help wake you and I up. I have a pretty good one lined up. In fact, a song which I thought about when I woke up this morning, I thought, that's the song I need to get me going this morning. So we'll play that around about 25 to 8. Looking forward to that. We'll have our spell check challenge after 8 o'clock, which we haven't done for quite a few days now, actually. So we'll do a spell check challenge after 8 o'clock. We will also have our challenge of the week, which we didn't do yesterday because there was a lot going on yesterday's show, which was really, really cool. But we didn't do a challenge of the week as we normally would. So I'll introduce a brand new challenge to you in a couple songs' time. That's what's coming up on this morning's Wake Up Call. Brilliant music as always to help you wake up and start the day right, in amongst, I think, some pretty cool features. So that's what we've got coming up today.

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Annie Lennox with A Thousand Beautiful Things here on Pure 24/7 Radio, The Wake Up Call with me, Stephen D. And this is about the point in the show where I give you a challenge of the week. We've done various different challenges over the past week since I started this feature. Each and every one of them is all about creating healthy habits. So we've had things like last week, it was about remaining consistently hydrated. Good challenge of the week that was. I must say I didn't do it. Brilliant job at that. We also have had in the past trying to do regular reading. Reading's really good for you. We also had, I remember one of the challenges of the week was if you start something to see it through to its completion. And this was in reference to if you start an article, if you start reading or watching something or listening to something, whether it be a podcast or a bit of music or something like that, to see it through to its completion with the idea of increasing our attention spans, because that was definitely been reported many, many times on various different studies, how that's on the decline. So that was one of the challenges of the week. We've had all kinds of different challenges each and every week to help create healthy habits is the ultimate goal of these challenges of the week. This week's challenge, I'm literally coming up with now as I speak, but something about the idea of conversations. So each and every day we encounter people all the time. We talk about all the things that we need to do, all that kind of stuff. Have you ever just started a conversation about something that doesn't really matter at all? Just simply being sociable, starting to have a conversation about things that are quite inconsequential, that don't really matter in life, but that's absolutely fine. Because I think sometimes we can avoid small talk, but there's nothing wrong with just having a chat about things that aren't, you know, groundbreakingly important. Just having a chat, opening up the conversation. We probably do this each and every day, probably, but making a concerted effort to have these regular conversations with various people we perhaps don't know or people we do encounter on a regular basis but never really had a conversation with. That would be my challenge of this week. Opening up conversations, perhaps with people you don't normally speak with, it's that kind of thing. Because as I say, each and every one of these challenges of the week is about creating healthy habits, and opening up conversations with people you don't know very well is not a bad thing to try and do. So that's my challenge of the week, which I literally just created right here, right now, literally just made it up, which I think is a pretty good challenge to try and accomplish, try and achieve. That's what we're going to set for this week's challenge of the week.

That's a cool song. That was Hush with Deep Purple from the year 1968, making it a 60s tune here on Pure 24/7 Radio. I hadn't quite realized it was that old of a song, 1968. I'll have to verify that. It's a brilliant, brilliant song. Thoroughly enjoyed listening to that from 1968. I'm thrown by that. I'm also thrown by how cold it has been yesterday. So, I mean, honestly, the heating was on in our house. That's how cold it was yesterday. It threw me. This is the middle of May. It should be warm, shouldn't it? Because we're coming up to the month of June. Completely threw me. Absolutely did. I must say, I still can't quite get my head around it. It is the middle of May, but it is actually quite cold yesterday. I don't know about today, to be honest. It was cold yesterday. I'm presuming it's still fairly cold today. But yeah, completely threw me. Honestly, I was outside for a bit, playing swing ball, in fact, and I actually had a slightly numb hand because I was completely thrown by how cold it was. Got inside, had a warm cup of tea, all as well, but it just completely threw me. I mean, it's not like freezing cold, don't get me wrong. We've seen much colder temperatures in the heart of winter, but for the month of May, it is rather cold.

0: wherever, whenever. We'll be here for you.
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It is, of course, the wake-up call with me, Stephen Dean. You just heard "Sunshine of Your Love," "Sunshine of Your Love" by Eric Clapton. It's by the band Cream with Eric Clapton, of course. And it's one of those songs that I heard the other day, and it's rather quite brilliant. I must admit, brilliant song from 1968. That's the second song we've played from 1968. That seems to be a good year for music. Interestingly enough, now we are about that time in the show where we jump into our wake up song. So this is where I play a song for you, which is specifically selected to help wake you and I up. We have, yesterday we played a song from Skillet. We played "Surviving the Game," which is a brilliant, brilliant song. Helped wake me up yesterday in preparation for the Manic Monday quiz. But today I also have a Skillet song. This is "Undefeated." And I woke up this morning thinking, this is the song I need to hear today.

That was Undefeated by Skillet from their 2016 album Unleashed. Absolutely love that song. And when I woke up this morning, I thought, that's the song we need this morning. Undefeated, Undefeated. Absolutely love that. So you're listening to The Wake Up Call here on Pure 24/7 Radio. Earlier on in the show, I gave you the challenge of the week. So each and every week, we have a different challenge. Last week, it was all around hydration, various different challenges, all about creating healthy habits, ultimately. This week's challenge is about starting conversations. And so I have an example for you. When you go to the supermarket, you might encounter a member of staff. Have you ever just opened up a bit of conversation, a bit of banter, a bit of joking around or something like that? That kind of thing is so very healthy, so very good for you. And I think there's a number of scenarios where in the modern day, there's no real conversation where there could be conversation. So for example, I don't know, postman comes around with a parcel and they need to knock on the door because it's too big to go through the letterbox. And they're supposed to, I don't know, not just leave it in the bin or on the bin where some delivery drivers might do that. So they have to converse with you and you could actually joke around, say good morning or how's it going? Or, you know, just actually have a bit of a conversation about nothing in particularly relevant, nothing particularly important, just bantering because you can. And I think that would be really, really healthy. And we could do with a whole lot more of that in the world at the moment because so much of our conversation is exclusively through social media or through texting or through people we simply know. What about people you encounter ever so briefly, but actually you could just have a bit of banter, have a good laugh with. So that could be a delivery driver, that could be any number of staff that you might encounter at various shops, when you're running errands, less so at the bank these days. But I mean, the last time I went to the bank, I don't recall there being much room for banter or anything like that. But at the same time, that could happen. When you're doing various errands like that, you could have a bit of banter, a bit of a conversation about anything that isn't really particularly important, you know, the weather, stuff like that. Just having a joke, having a laugh. I think

0: that would be really, really healthy and really, really good to try and implement in everyday life. So if you're at a supermarket or if you're encountering a delivery driver, just having a bit of banter, bit of a laugh. That is my challenge of the week. And that is what I'm setting for you. And also for myself, of course, I will see. Now, on any given week, I do a lot of working from home here on the radio as well. So I don't necessarily have that many interactions with people like at a shop and stuff like that. But if I do, my goal, my challenge is to have a bit of banter, have a bit of a laugh. That's what I'm setting as this week's challenge of the week. And I think that'll be really good and healthy.
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Saturday to Sunday by The Levelers here on Pure 24/7 Radio. Now, just two more songs left to go of this, the first hour of this morning's Wake Up Call. Coming up in the next hour, you can look forward to the Spell Check Challenge, where I'll give you a word and I'll ask you a question about its spellings. Brilliant way of helping get your brain going in the morning, because sometimes someone can appear awake. They can kind of look vaguely awake, but not necessarily be fully awake. It's just, it's not, you know, when you wake up in the mornings and people think you're awake, you kind of, you look awake, but you're just not all there. And you're kind of half asleep, really. That's how you feel inside. So having a little challenge like the Spell Check Challenge can help rectify that. Plus, also, if you thought you were really awake, you may discover that you're not, or you may discover that you're way more awake than you had previously thought. It's a brilliant gauge for how awake you actually are. So we'll be jumping into that after 8 o'clock.

That was Rihanna SOS, and I have the perfect word for this morning's spell check challenge. I was just looking up some words and I came across one which I did a double take on. I was like, is that how it's spelled? And it's a double check. So got a brilliant word for you coming up after 8 o'clock, which I'll ask the spelling of, and I'll give you the answer before 9 o'clock. That's the usual drill. So we've got the spell check challenge coming up after the hourly news. To take us into the news, here's the Eurythmics.

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1: From the Pure 247 News Hub, this is Jojo reporting. Starmer pushes Europe reset amid domestic pressures. Flood rescues in storm-hit New Zealand. And European MPs call for defence union. Starmer pushes Europe reset amid domestic pressures. UK Prime Minister Keir Starmer has launched a political fight back by placing the rebuilding of European relations at the core of his strategy. In recent speeches and interviews, Starmer emphasised his belief that there is a need for closer EU economic and security ties nearly a decade after Brexit, particularly in light of global volatility from the Iran conflict. He argued that stronger partnerships with European allies are essential to address the cost of living crises, enhance national security, and repair economic damage from past policies. The move comes as Starmer seeks to counter recent domestic setbacks and internal party challenges. Flood rescues in storm-hit New Zealand. Severe weather has swept over New Zealand, bringing heavy rain, strong gales reaching 85 miles per hour, and widespread flooding. Emergency services rescued six people from vehicles trapped in floodwaters on State Highway 6 near Canvastown in Marlborough around 8:35pm. Crews worked to retrieve those stranded as rising waters submerged roads. The highway between Pelorus and Havelock remains closed due to ongoing high water levels. Power outages and landslides have affected other parts of the South Island, prompting broader emergency responses. Communities are assessing damage while authorities urge caution amid forecasts of continued severe weather conditions. European MPs call for defence union. A cross-party group of around 30 members of the European Parliament has urged for faster progress toward a genuine European defence union and greater strategic independence. Marking Europe Day on the 9th of May, the lawmakers argued that over-reliance on the United States poses risks in an uncertain global environment. They called for a credible, autonomous capability, including common procurement and industrial integration to complement NATO. The initiative highlights growing calls for Europe to bolster its own defence readiness and reduce external dependencies. And in other news, Pudsey Bear finally finds his voice. In delightful UK entertainment news, BBC Children in Need's iconic mascot, Pudsey Bear, has spoken for the first time in over 40 years. The beloved one-eyed yellow bear is fronting a new mental health campaign encouraging children to talk openly about their feelings. The initiative aims to spark daily conversations between kids and adults with three simple steps: pause, spot, and share. Fans and supporters have welcomed the cheerful update, while calling it a heartwarming way to tackle growing concerns around youth well-being while keeping Pudsey's fun spirit alive. This was the news brought to you by Pure247NewsHub.com.
2: 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It's everyone's cup of tea, even if it's a caramel latte.

You know, hearing that song by Dido, Sand in My Shoes, got me thinking about the character Anakin Skywalker and how in one of the films he references a dislike for the sand. And I'm pretty sure it's become something of a meme on the internet about how Anakin Skywalker really doesn't like sand. But anyway, that's what that song got me thinking about. You're listening to The Wake Up Call here on Pure 24/7 Radio. I am Stephen, the host of the show, and I'm here to help you wake up and start the day right. To that effect, we have our spell check challenge coming up shortly. I'll be giving you a word, asking you a question about its spelling. And today's word is a word that I, at first glance, thought that's misspelt, but it's not. So it completely threw me. I would have spelt this word incorrectly had I been taking part in this morning's spell check challenge. That's the word we have for you. A word which I would have misspelt if I was taking part in it. Okay, so now I obviously have the correct answer in front of me. I'll be asking you a question about its spelling in just a moment. But first, here's a brilliant song from U2. This one, Beautiful Day, it's absolutely brilliant. This will set the mood, I think.

That was perfect. You too with Beautiful Day here on Pure 24/7 Radio. So it is now time for our spell check challenge, where I'm going to give you a word and I'm going to ask you a question about its spelling. Now, this is a word, as I mentioned earlier, that I came across and immediately thought, that doesn't look right. That's been misspelled. But it is not. So I would have got this wrong if I was taking part in this morning's spell check challenge. I would have got it wrong. The word this morning is liaison, which sounds like it might have a French kind of origin. I'm not entirely sure of that. I'll verify that. Liaison is the word this morning, which is just simply communication between groups or organizations of people, just communication between the two. It is one of those words where I have only ever used it in reference to things that are far away, you know, not ever used it in kind of in something that is actually happening in my own life, but just sort of these faraway terms. It's a brilliant word. I absolutely love it. But I don't use it nearly enough, I don't think. So liaison is the word that we are using on this morning's spell check challenge. The question I'm asking is, how many of the letter I in this word? How many of the letter I in the word liaison? Bearing in mind that if I had a go at this, I would have got it wrong. So liaison, how many of the letter I in the word? I'll be giving the answer just before 9 o'clock. You can let me know your answers. Email is hello@pure247radio.org. hello@pure247radio.org, or through WhatsApp, which is the green button at the bottom of the website. I will, of course, be giving the answer just before 9 o'clock. How many of the letter I in the word liaison?

get in touch via WhatsApp. Just head over to our website, visit the Contact Us page, and click on the big green box that says Chat on WhatsApp.

was Travis with Turn. Before that, you heard Alphabeat Fascination, which was a really rather catchy song here on Pure 24/7 Radio. We've got more brilliant music where that came from, so I continue to help you wake up and start the day right. And we're also doing the spell check challenge. We've been asking the question, how many of the letter I in the word liaison, which is a word I would have completely misspelled because I honestly got this one completely wrong when I looked at the word, and I honestly thought it was misspelt when I first saw it. So we are looking at how many I's there are in the word liaison. I'll be giving the answer just before 9 o'clock. It's a brilliant word, which simply means communication between people or organizations. It's a brilliant word. I've often only ever used it in reference to things that are far away, you know, like far away politics, or I don't know, something that happens in a film, there'll be a liaison in there. But when it comes to things that are much closer to home, I don't necessarily use it that often. I probably should use it more frequently because it's a perfectly good word, but I would have misspelled it if I had used it, because it is, yeah, it's one of those words that doesn't spell the way you think it should. So liaison, how many of the letter I do you reckon there are in this word? I'll be giving the answer just before 9 o'clock. And you can let me know your answers. Email is hello@pure247radio.org. hello@pure247radio.org. And there's also WhatsApp, which is the green button at the bottom of our website. So liaison, how many letter I do you reckon there are in this word?

So a number of times on the Wake Up Call, I've talked about tea reaching the optimum drinking temperature. So this is when a cup of tea is just the right temperature. You take a sip and you can thoroughly enjoy it. Because frequently, when you first make a cup of tea, it's a bit too hot to drink. So you give it a few minutes. And that few minutes can turn into 10 minutes or so, and it can turn into a cold cup of tea, right? So there's this optimum moment of drinking a cup of tea where it is just the right temperature. And frequently, I've talked about that moment when I've had it on air and a cup of tea is just the perfect temperature. Well, right now, I went to take a sip of tea and it's still too hot. So it's not yet the optimum drinking temperature. So it's kind of like any minute now, it'll be the perfect temperature. Right? If I linger too much, it'll turn cold. So it's that moment. It's really, really important, really, really critical, isn't it? Getting the right temperature for tea. Anyway, we're moving on to our spell check challenge. We're asking how many of the letter I in the word liaison, which is a brilliant word I would have completely misspelled on this morning's spell check challenge. How many I's do you reckon there are in the word liaison? I'll be giving the answer just before 9 o'clock, as always.

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1: 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Yes, all of that, plus some other random chat besides. 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

Yeah, helping you to wake up with brilliant music. That's what this show is all about. But we also have some great features, including our Wake Up Call spell check challenge. So what we do is we give you a word. We ask you a question about its spelling. I'll give you the answer before 9 o'clock, and you can kind of gauge how awake you are with this simple feature, but also test your knowledge of spelling. So this morning's word, I looked it up and immediately thought it was spelled wrong. Liaison is the word we've got for this morning. I'm asking how many of the letter I in the word liaison. We'll be giving the answer just before 9 o'clock. You can let me know your answers. 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There's also WhatsApp, which is green button at the bottom of our website. How many of the letter I do you reckon there are in liaison?

That was Florence and the Machine, Ramen Heart, Raise It Up, here on Pure 24/7 Radio. Some brilliant music to help you wake up this morning. Some brilliant, brilliant tunes all throughout the station 24/7. But yeah, that's what this show is all about, bringing you some brilliant music to help you wake up in the mornings. To that effect, in fact, we had our wake-up song for the morning, Undefeated by the band Skillet. So a wake-up song, we do around about 25 to 8. It's a song specifically chosen to help wake

you up. It's full of energy, upbeatness, if there is such a thing. And we have some really good songs for that that particular feature. This morning, it was Skillet, Undefeated. To be honest, it was also Skillet yesterday. I do like the band Skillet. We'll do something, a different artist for tomorrow. We've played all kinds of different artists. We've played Fatboy Slim, all sorts of different artists, Rihanna, LZ7, all sorts of different artists who have done our wake up song in the morning. So around about 25 to 8, you can look forward to that. A song specifically chosen to help wake you up. But we have some more brilliant music coming your way as we come towards the end of this hour and we come towards giving you the answer for this morning's spell check challenge. We've been asking the question, how many of the letter I in the word liaison? How many of the letter I in the word liaison? I'll be giving the answer just before 9 o'clock.

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And of course was Charlene Sabateri, lead singer of the band Texas with Stop I Don't Love You Anymore. Brilliant song that, from the album Melody. I'm pretty sure it's the album Melody, which came out in 2008, apparently. It's a brilliant, brilliant album. Love that song. So we've got a couple more tunes left of this, the second hour of this morning's wake up call. Time flies when you're having fun. We have two more songs left to go, and in just a moment I'll be giving you the answer to this morning's spell check challenge. We've been asking the question, how many of the letter I in the word liaison, which is a brilliant word, and it's simply about communication between organizations. That's what this word means, communication between organizations or between groups of people or stuff like that. You might have a liaison between different countries and stuff like that. And so that's what we've been using for this morning's spell check challenge. The question I've been asking, how many of the letter I? I'll be giving the answer to it after this song from Lauren Daigle.

So, this morning's spell check challenge. The question I've been asking is how many of the letter I in the word liaison? The answer is 2 of the letter I's in the word liaison. Now, when I looked at it, I thought I would have only put one I in this word. I genuinely would have only expected that this word needed one I. But as it turns out, it needs 2 I's in the word liaison. Completely threw me off when I first saw that word this morning. So I just had to put it in the spell check challenge. So there you go. That is the answer to this morning's spell check challenge. There are 2 I's in the word liaison. If you come across that word and you need to spell it, you can thank me for getting it right. If you, like me, got it wrong, absolutely no worries. If you got it right, then well done. Because I got it completely wrong when I looked at this word. I thought that doesn't look right. It's not spelled right. But there's not one I's, there's 2. That's this morning's spell check challenge. Now, coming up in the next hour, we've got my favorite feature of the show, the Wake Up Call Sandwich, where we play 3 songs in a row and sandwich in the middle is a song which I especially like. Looking forward to jumping into that in the next hour. But to take us up to the hourly news, here's Need to Breathe.

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1: From the Pure 247 News Hub, this is Jojo reporting. Starmer pushes Europe reset amid domestic pressures. Flood rescues in storm-hit New Zealand. And European MPs call for defence union. Starmer pushes Europe reset amid domestic pressures. UK Prime Minister Keir Starmer has launched a political fight back by placing the rebuilding of European relations at the core of his strategy. In recent speeches and interviews, Starmer emphasised his belief that there is a need for closer EU economic and security ties nearly a decade after Brexit, particularly in light of global volatility from the Iran conflict. He argued that stronger partnerships with European allies are essential to address the cost of living crises, enhance national security, and repair economic damage from past policies. The move comes as Starmer seeks to counter recent domestic setbacks and internal party challenges. Flood rescues in storm-hit New Zealand. Severe weather has swept over New Zealand, bringing heavy rain, strong gales reaching 85 miles per hour, and widespread flooding. Emergency services rescued six people from vehicles trapped in floodwaters on State Highway 6 near Canvastown in Marlborough around 8:35 p.m. Crews worked to retrieve those stranded as rising waters submerged roads. The highway between Pelorus and Havelock remains closed due to ongoing high water levels. Power outages and landslides have affected other parts of the South Island, prompting broader emergency responses. Communities are assessing damage, while authorities urge caution amid forecasts of continued severe weather conditions. European MPs call for defence union. A cross-party group of around 30 members of the European Parliament has urged for faster progress toward a genuine European defence union and greater strategic independence. Marking Europe Day on the 9th of May, the lawmakers argued that over-reliance on the United States poses risks in an uncertain global environment. They called for a credible, autonomous capability, including common procurement and industrial integration to complement NATO. The initiative highlights growing calls for Europe to bolster its own defence readiness and reduce external dependencies. And in other news, Pudsey Bear finally finds his voice. In delightful UK entertainment news, BBC Children in Need's iconic mascot, Pudsey Bear, has spoken for the first time in over 40 years. The beloved one-eyed yellow bear is fronting a new mental health campaign encouraging children to talk openly about their feelings. The initiative aims to spark daily conversations between kids and adults with three simple steps: pause, spot, and share. Fans and supporters have welcomed the cheerful update, while calling it a heartwarming way to tackle growing concerns around youth well-being while keeping Pudsey's fun spirit alive. This was the news brought to you by Pure247NewsHub.com.
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That was Ronan Keating. Life is a roller coaster. Isn't that the truth? And we have just entered the third and final hour of this morning's wake up call with me, Stephen D, here to keep you company and help you wake up and start the day right. So we're about to jump into my favorite feature of the show, which we do after 9 o'clock each and every day on the wake up call. So this is where we're going to play for you three songs in a row, sandwiched in the middle, a song which I especially like. So in reverse order, we will have the Ting Tings, Fruit Machine. Then we will have Def Leppard. But before that, Avicii with The Night. I think I've completely muddled up the order. So first Avicii, then Def Leppard, then the Ting Tings. Def Leppard, Right Into the Sun, is the song sandwiched in the middle. And it is sandwiched between two dance pop songs, which inadvertently are exactly the same length, 2 minutes, 52 seconds long. That wasn't deliberate or anything. They just happened to be the same length. So Avicii and the Ting Tings and sandwiched in the middle, Def Leppard. Enjoy this, your wake-up call sandwich for today.

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1: So you've just heard this morning's Wake Up Call Sandwich, three songs in a row and sandwich in the middle of a song which I especially like. So in reverse order, you heard the Ting Tings with Fruit Machine, before that was Def Leppard, Ride Into the Sun, and before that Avicii, The Nights. The song Sandwich in the Middle, Def Leppard, Ride Into the Sun, that was a song which I especially like, sandwich in the middle today, and I'd say I thoroughly enjoyed listening to that and thoroughly enjoyed playing it for you this morning. We do have more brilliant music where that came from, and before the end of this hour, I'll be giving you a heads up what's coming on throughout the rest of today, what's on the schedule for Pure 24/7 Radio this fine Tuesday, this fine slightly cold Tuesday. I must admit, the last few days have been surprisingly cold here in the UK, considering that it's May. I mean, don't get me wrong, there's much colder days during the months of winter, but for the month of May, it does seem especially cold outside. It took me quite by surprise when I went outside, completely threw me yesterday. But anyway, it's fine. We've got brilliant music for you, including a bit of Paul Weller. Have you made up your mind?

Do you ever have one of those decisions where you have a really hard time making up your mind? Well, I had one of those the other day. I was trying to choose a packet of sweets out and about in the shops. Had a moment, thought, let's have a packet of sweets. And it took me ages to choose one. Honestly, the number of choices that are available to you and the number of sweets that I could have eaten, sometimes I know exactly what I want. I walk into the shops and I'm like, okay, one of my favorites is licorice all sorts. There are a number of different sweets I really like. If I'm going to go for a packet of sweets, sometimes I know exactly what I want. But other times I'm less sure. And I had one of those moments where I was like, can't make up my mind on what packet of sweets. Eventually, I did choose something and I was very, very pleased with the sweets that I enjoyed at that moment. But yeah, definitely had one of those moments where I just could not make up my mind. I'm sure we all have those, probably on more important life decisions than using a packet of sweets. But it's the same principle.

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1: Hi, I'm Ayla. 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

You're listening to Pure 24/7 Radio, and this is The Wake Up Call with me, Stephen D. We've entered the last portion of the show. There's about 25 minutes left to go before we hear Dan Rouse for this morning's Pure Brunch from 10 till 12. This morning's show, it's been pretty good. So far, so good. We've played for you some amazing music. We had our wake up song around about 25 to 8. Our challenge of the week, which is to try and engage in conversation with people in everyday life, not about anything particularly important or relevant, just having a bit of banter. Situations like when you're at the shops or post office or running errands or someone a delivery driver, perhaps, just having a bit of banter, something that we don't see enough of these days, in my humble opinion. So that's my challenge of this week. Also, we have our wake up song, which is Skillet Undefeated. Brilliant, brilliant song to help wake us up this morning. We've had our wake up call sandwich. We've had the spell check challenge. That was liaison. How many of the letter I? As it turns out, there are two of the letter I in the word liaison. And if I had taken part in that challenge, I would have got it completely wrong because I thought there was only one I in liaison. So that was interesting. Definitely helped wake my brain up for today. That's what we've been up to on this morning's wake up call. And in this, the last 25 minutes of the show, I do like to give you a bit of a heads up for what's coming up throughout the rest of today. What's on the schedule for Pure 24/7 Radio this fine Tuesday? I'll be letting you know after Bon Jovi.

Bon Jovi with Love Lies. I do like Bon Jovi. He's got absolutely exceptional songs, some especially legendary ones, if you think of Living on a Prayer and other songs like that. But that was a really cool song to play for you this morning. Now, I said I'd give you a heads up for what's coming up throughout the rest of today. So after me, from 10 till 12, it is Tuesday, so therefore you have Tuesday's Pure Brunch with Dan Rouse. You then have the usual daytime shows. You've got the Late Lunch Show with Nathan Thomas, School's Out with Peter, the Get Your Home Show with Andy B, during which after 5 o'clock we'll have Richard Scott, a retired GP, talking about medical stuff after 5 o'clock on the Get Your Home Show. So that's the usual daytime schedule, the usual Tuesday Pure Brunch. And this evening, we have our usual Tuesday evening shows, including the 70s show with JoJo. So if you enjoyed the decade, the era of the 70s, I highly recommend tuning into that. And we also have the 80s show. So that's pure 80s from 9 to 11pm. So if you enjoy the decades, the eras of the 80s, I highly recommend tuning into that as well. So it's a full schedule with the usual daytime shows and a couple of brilliant evening shows as well.

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Walking and Country. People Change. Interesting song that. It's there's lots of different songs that talk about all kinds of different things. People Changing is an interesting thing to come out in a song, which is cool. But just two more tunes left to go this morning's Wake Up Call. I've been your host, Stephen D, keeping you company this morning. I'll be back tomorrow, same time, same place, from 7 till 10 here on Pure 24/7 Radio, helping you to wake up and start the day right tomorrow. And on today's show, it's been an absolute pleasure keeping you company. Just two more songs left to go, including this catchy one from Maroon 5. I'm in-

As you on that, Maroon 5 with Maps. And so now only one more song left of this morning's Wake Up Call. Thank you so much for joining me. As I mentioned earlier, I'll be back tomorrow, same time, same place, 7 till 10 here on Pure 24/7 Radio for another Wake Up Call, helping you to wake up and start the day right. But up next, it is Dan Rouse with this morning's Pure Brunch. And to take us into the hourly news, here's Pink.

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1: From the Pure 247 News Hub, this is Jojo reporting. Starmer pushes Europe reset amid domestic pressures. Flood rescues in storm-hit New Zealand. And European MPs call for defence union. Starmer pushes Europe reset amid domestic pressures. UK Prime Minister Keir Starmer has launched a political fight back by placing the rebuilding of European relations at the core of his strategy. In recent speeches and interviews, Starmer emphasised his belief that there is a need for closer EU economic and security ties. Nearly a decade after Brexit, particularly in light of global volatility from the Iran conflict. He argued that stronger partnerships with European allies are essential to address the cost of living crises, enhance national security, and repair economic damage from past policies. The move comes as Starmer seeks to counter recent domestic setbacks and internal party challenges. Flood rescues in storm-hit New Zealand. Severe weather has swept over New Zealand, bringing heavy rain, strong gales reaching 85 miles per hour, and widespread flooding. Emergency services rescued six people from vehicles trapped in floodwaters on State Highway 6 near Canvastown in Marlborough around 8:35 p.m. Crews worked to retrieve those stranded as rising waters submerged roads. The highway between Pelorus and Havelock remains closed due to ongoing high water levels. Power outages and landslides have affected other parts of the South Island, prompting broader emergency responses. Communities are assessing damage while authorities urge caution amid forecasts of continued severe weather conditions. European MPs call for defence union. A cross-party group of around 30 members of the European Parliament has urged for faster progress toward a genuine European defence union and greater strategic independence. Marking Europe Day on the 9th of May, the lawmakers argued that over-reliance on the United States poses risks in an uncertain global environment. They called for a credible, autonomous capability, including common procurement and industrial integration to complement NATO. The initiative highlights growing calls for Europe to bolster its own defence readiness and reduce external dependencies. And in other news, Pudsey Bear finally finds his voice. In delightful UK entertainment news, BBC Children in Need's iconic mascot, Pudsey Bear, has spoken for the first time in over 40 years. The beloved one-eyed yellow bear is fronting a new mental health campaign encouraging children to talk openly about their feelings. The initiative aims to spark daily conversations between kids and adults with three simple steps: pause, spot, and share. Fans and supporters have welcomed the cheerful update while calling it a heartwarming way to tackle growing concerns around youth well-being while keeping Pudsey's fun spirit alive. This was the news brought to you by Pure247NewsHub.com.
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Hello there, good morning. Welcome to another Pure Brunch on a Tuesday. It's Dan with you here. It is the 12th of May. Hope you're doing as well as you are able. I'm a bit, I think as the young people say, a bit, a virus hanging around for like a few days now, but it's not really coming to anything or going away. But hey, we're here. And is that a desperate attempt to reach out and get some sympathy? Absolutely it is. Hello at pure247radio.org or WhatsApp us or on the socials at pure247radio. You know what to do. Anyway, we shall crack on and do what we can for the next 2 hours, shall we? First of all, thanks Stephen for getting us up and going this morning. Always a great and offer whatever he's got up to for the rest of the day. He'll be back at 7 in the morning as always. Over to us now then, from our studio in Scotland here for the next 2 hours of information, inspiration and great music. What have we got for you? Well, Isla will be here with an interesting insight for you. We'll do our saint of the day, 11's education, continue our movie soundtrack spotlight and a foodie themed national day. That sounds all right. We've got some music in between, Simply Red having kicked us off there. I've got lots of great tunes lined up for you, let me promise you that. And there's probably some other things we'll chat about in between. Right, pull up a chair, get the kettle on, and let's enjoy these next 2 hours, shall we, together. From Sing 2, Taron Egerton and Tori Kelly will be here in a few moments' time. First of all, here on your Pure 24/7 Radio Tuesday Pure Brunch, it's The Cause.

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Oh, that was a little bit lively, wasn't it? There may be nothing holding you back, but that if you're feeling a bit like me, that might have been a little bit over the top. Never mind. It's probably getting you in or kind of hyped up and ready for the fact that Isla will be along shortly with today's interesting insight, with some interesting insights about the English language. That'll be here in a moment. So we need a moment of calm, don't we? Just to prepare ourselves for that. I've got just the thing for you here. This from Nora Jones, always calming us down a little bit. We need it. Isla, you've been warned. She's next.

English alphabet has changed significantly over the centuries, evolving from a 5th century Germanic runic system into the 26-letter Latin alphabet used today. It once contained different letters and symbols, some of which were lost due to the introduction of the printing press and changes in language pronunciation. One example of a change from Old English runes was a letter that looked a bit like a P and was called Thorn. When the printing press was introduced in the 15th century, German and Flemish printers did not have English letters like that, leading to the replacement with combinations like th. Historically, U and V were used interchangeably, as were I and J. The letter W was adopted to replace the WIN, which looked like an open and close bracket together. And up until the 18th century, a different form of the letter S was used in the beginning or middle of words, often appearing as a lowercase f. I'm confused enough for the current English language as it is.

Fascinating stuff, as always, from Isla. Yeah, I don't really understand the English language at the best of times, let alone if there was loads of other different letters. Fascinating stuff. She'll be back with more next week at the same time or thereabouts. Well, we've got some important messages to play you, as we always do. Boyzone are going to take us there. And after that, Kiala Settle. Brilliant song from The Greatest Showman. And then we've got our Saint of the Day. Our Levers' Education still to come. Just keep it locked here on Pure 24/7 Radio with me, Dan, here on your Tuesday Pure Brunch.

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Fantastic stuff. Kiala Settle and the rest of the cast of Greatest Showman. This is me. Well, this is me. It's Dan on your Tuesday Pure Brunch here on Pure 24/7 Radio. Tuesday the 12th of May, into the second half hour of today's show we go. And it's time for our Saint of the Day. And here we go back into the bit more recent this time, 19th century, 1866 to 1942, where we find Saint Leopold Mandic. Western Christians who are working for greater dialogue with Orthodox Christians may be reaping the fruits of Father Leopold's prayers. A native of Croatia, Leopold Mandic joined the Capuchin Franciscans and was ordained several years later

Oswald often renewed his vow to go to the Eastern Christians. The cause of unity was constantly in his prayers. At a time when Pope Pius XII said that the greatest sin of our time is to have lost all sense of sin, Leopold Mandić had a profound sense of sin and an even firmer sense of God's grace awaiting human cooperation. Leopold Mandić, who lived most of his life in Padua, died in July 1942 and was canonized in 1982. So St. Francis of Assisi advised his followers to pursue what they must desire above all things, to have the Spirit of the Lord and his holy manner of working, words that Leopold lived out. When the Capuchin minister general wrote his friars on the occasion of Leopold's beatification, he said that friars' life showed the priority of that which is essential. So there you go. Great stuff. As always, our saint of the day for this 12th of May, it's Saint Leopold Mandić.

love that. Katie Melua, 9 million bicycles, counted every single one of them. Or maybe it was just an estimate. We shall see. Who knows? I need to get my bike out, really, as the weather's starting to get a little bit better. I keep saying I'm going to do it. Didn't really do it much last year. Anyway, better not say that on the radio because you might hold me accountable for it. Wait, now, listen, if you missed it yesterday morning on the wake-up call, being the first Monday of the month that wasn't a bank holiday, I don't think they've actually managed to do this on the first Monday of the month yet. It was the Manic Monday quiz with Stephen D hosting, of course, and trying to field the contestants being Keith and Rawlins College, Andy B and Katie Mack of Monday's Pure Bunch fame, with Jojo trying to keep some kind of score. Listen, it's always madness because by the time they do it just after eight, Stephen's still not really woken up. And Andy B, well, he and Nathan had a late one. They were down in London town on Sunday night with stuff they'll be talking about at a lovely film premiere there. Great interviews, so more on that from them. Katie, well, it's a Monday morning, so you know, it's Katie, she was trying to get ready for her own show, so stuff happens, let's just say that. It's an interesting quiz, and the joy is that every time they do it, it goes live on Facebook and YouTube, which means you can go and watch it back. So head to either of those aforementioned social channels, go search for at Pure247 Radio, and then you can go and watch back the madness that is the Manic Monday quiz, only here on Pure247 Radio.

Absolutely timeless, despite being 60 years old, that song. Dusty Springfield, You Don't Have to Say You Love Me. I'm not going to test you anymore on that, but I will test you on this.

Yes, it's our 11's education as we head towards the news at 11 o'clock. And some great music to give you your thinking time on the theme of country. U2 in God's Country after the news, and Blur Country House will take us to the news. But what is the question? I hear you cry. You mean you didn't cry that? Well, I'm going to say it anyway. Here's a question. It's on maths today. Sorry. Should we just say numbers? Is that better? Right, here you go. What is the sum of the first three prime numbers? Okay, so that's basically you've got to find out what the first three prime numbers are and then tell me what they add up to, just for fun. So yeah, bonus points if you tell me what those numbers are as well. But what is the sum of the first three prime numbers? Is it 10, 15 or 20? Okay, the sum of the first three prime numbers, 10, 15 or 20. You've got Blur, The News and U2. Fantastic. Gives you about 11 minutes of thinking time to come up with what are the first three numbers and what they add up to. It's your 11's education, and it's only here on your Tuesday Pure Brunch.

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1: From the Pure 247 News Hub, this is Jojo reporting. Starmer pushes Europe reset amid domestic pressures. Flood rescues in storm-hit New Zealand. And European MPs call for defence union. Starmer pushes Europe reset amid domestic pressures. UK Prime Minister Keir Starmer has launched a political fight back by placing the rebuilding of European relations at the core of his strategy. In recent speeches and interviews, Starmer emphasised his belief that there is a need for closer EU economic and security ties nearly a decade after Brexit, particularly in light of global volatility from the Iran conflict. He argued that stronger partnerships with European allies are essential to address the cost of living crises, enhance national security, and repair economic damage from past policies. The move comes as Starmer seeks to counter recent domestic setbacks and internal party challenges. Flood rescues in storm-hit New Zealand. Severe weather has swept over New Zealand, bringing heavy rain, strong gales, reaching 85 miles per hour, and widespread flooding. Emergency services rescued six people from vehicles trapped in floodwaters on State Highway 6 near Canvas Town in Marlborough around 8:35 p.m. Crews worked to retrieve those stranded as rising waters submerged roads. The highway between Pelorus and Havelock remains closed due to ongoing high water levels. Power outages and landslides have affected other parts of the South Island, prompting broader emergency responses. Communities are assessing damage while authorities urge caution amid forecasts of continued severe weather conditions. European MPs call for defence union. A cross-party group of around 30 members of the European Parliament has urged for faster progress toward a genuine European defence union and greater strategic independence. Marking Europe Day on the 9th of May, the lawmakers argued that over-reliance on the United States poses risks in an uncertain global environment. They called for a credible, autonomous capability, including common procurement and industrial integration to complement NATO. The initiative highlights growing calls for Europe to bolster its own defence readiness and reduce external dependencies. And in other news, Pudsey Bear finally finds his voice. In delightful UK entertainment news, BBC Children in Need's iconic mascot, Pudsey Bear, has spoken for the first time in over 40 years. The beloved one-eyed yellow bear is fronting a new mental health campaign encouraging children to talk openly about their feelings. The initiative aims to spark daily conversations between kids and adults with three simple steps: pause, spot, and share. Fans and supporters have welcomed the cheerful update while calling it a heartwarming way to tackle growing concerns around youth well-being while keeping Pudsey's fun spirit alive. This was the news brought to you by Pure247NewsHub.com.
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Dan with you here for this 12th of May here on Pure 24/7 Radio. And you two wrapping up our 11s education thinking time, which is kicked off by Blur before the news. I asked you a maths question today and apologise for that. It was just the one that came out of the box, to be honest. And on the theme of numbers then, I asked what was the sum of the first three prime numbers, your options being 10, 15 and 20. Of course, first of all, you had to work out what the first three prime numbers are. Maybe even before that, you had to work out what on earth a prime number was. Well, I can tell you, because I'm reading it, that prime numbers are numbers greater than one that have no positive divisors other than one and themselves. So they can only be divided by one or themselves, basically. And one is not a prime number. So the first three prime numbers are 2, 3, and 5. There we go, because 2 can't be divided by anything else except 1 and itself. Same for the others. So 2, 3 and 5, add them together, you get the answer 10. Well done. If you got any of that nonsense right, it's just for fun. But if you want bragging rights, you know what to do. Hello at pure247radio.org. Drop us a message on WhatsApp or on any of the socials. Love to hear from you if you are. We're going to do our movie soundtrack spotlight in a little while. Fantastic song, as all of them are, in fact, as we're working through the Bodyguard soundtrack just now. And we'll do a foodie-themed National Day, plus a couple of other bits of station admin to tell you, and all of that's going to come up. Let's get a couple of songs on just now. Sheryl Crow on the way after Matthew West.

get in touch with us via WhatsApp. Just head to the Contact Us page on the Pure 24/7 Radio website and look for the big green box that says Chat on WhatsApp.

Sheryl Crow this Tuesday morning here on Pure 24/7 Radio. I hope you're still doing as well as you are able. As I said at the top of the show, I'm just a little bit under the weather, but we are keeping going and we are taking any sympathy that you want to throw my way. Hello at pure247radio.org. Thank you so much for all the sympathy coming in so far, because there's none of it here in the House of Rouse. Let me just say that. Few and far between, apart from Scout the Doc. He's always very sympathetic, but he's a Cocker Spaniel. He doesn't really know what's going on. Right, moving swiftly on. Time for our movie soundtrack spotlight. We have been working our way through the soundtrack of the film The Bodyguard. Of course, Kevin Costner and Whitney Houston. Thankfully, Kevin Costner doesn't sing on any of the songs. No offence, Mr. Costner. But yeah, just stick to the acting. So we're up to track 10. And here we go. This song, originally, is a 1974 song written by English singer-songwriter Nick Lowe. It was initially released by Lowe with his band Brinsley Schwartz on their 1974 album, The New Favourites of Brinsley Schwartz. The song was released as a single but did not chart. It was more famously covered by Elvis Costello and The Attractions, who recorded the version of the song that was released as a B-side. Do you remember B-sides? Young people, ask your parents. To Lowe's 1978 solo single, American Squirm. The cover saw great popularity and was later included on the American version of Costello's 1979 album. The version that we're going to play you today, included on the soundtrack album for the 1992 film The Bodyguard. Handy, because that's what we're playing. It's track 10 in the soundtrack. And that sold 17 million copies in the US alone. The version was performed by jazz singer Curtis Stigers, which always helps me give a nod to radio broadcasting legend Steve Wright, sadly no longer with us, who always used to say Curtis Stigers rhymes with tigers. Anyway, Stigers, and I don't know what it is about this song, but he also used it as a B-side to the single Sleeping With The Lights On from his eponymous debut album, which had been released the previous year and produced by Danny Kortchmar. According to Will Birch's book on Pub Rock, No Sleep Till Canvey Island, the cover royalties from Stigers' version of the song made Lowe really wealthy. Lowe, however, asserts that he used most of the money to support the subsequent tour with a full band. Stigers later covered a second Lowe song, You Inspire Me, from his 1998 album Dig My Mood, on the 2003 album of the same name. So all of that is leading us to this song, which is a brilliant song, and so written by Nick Lowe, performed here by Curtis Stigers, rhymes with tigers, in brackets, what's so funny about, close brackets, peace, love and understanding.

wonderful version of that. Peace, Love and Understanding from Curtis Steiger's track 10 on the Bodyguard soundtrack that we've been working through. And it goes up to track 13. So there's only a couple more tracks on this to go. Then we'll have to find another album to work through, because I've been quite enjoying this slot. Hope you are as well. Wait, let's get some more tunes on, as we've got lots of things to get through. So I've got Snow Patrol on the way after Anastasia. It's your Tuesday Pure Brunch here on Pure 24/7 Radio.

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That was a bit yummy, wasn't it? Lauren Daigle, Rebel Heart, as we enter the final half hour of your Tuesday Pure Brunch. Now, I've kind of mentioned this on and off for the last little while, but today is the start of the semi-finals of the Eurovision Song Contest. Now, always kind of hitting the headlines for various different reasons. The last couple of years, it's kind of got a little bit controversial. This year, a little bit more controversial than ever. And so we're back down to just 35 countries taking part because of a few of them that have boycotted for reasons we won't go into now. Because remember, we bring you the news, but we don't make any judgments on it. And we might leave some bits out just to keep things pure, basically. So, but for those that do enjoy the madness that is Eurovision, like a ray of sunshine on a cloudy day, 2026 Eurovision Song Contest has arrived to try and dispel some of the gloom of a weary world. So this, if you can, putting the politics aside, and yeah, many feel they can't, but if you can, the competition presents its usual mix of mayhem and spectacle. This year's hopefuls include a man entirely covered in silver paint, a fake gorilla, an actual boy George, and the longest high note in Eurovision history. The semi-finals kick off tonight in Vienna, and there are lots of the usual madness amongst the 35 songs. So there's a bit of fandoms of opera, and so yeah, there's been some operatic stuff featuring in recent songs. So there's some various copycats going on this year. French prodigy Monroe, at age of 17, is the youngest entrant. Her song Regarde combines a frenetic string section, some glitching drum beats, and Queen of the Night vocals in a way that suggests hello. I've listened to the output of Spanish recording artist Rosalia, and that is a compliment. Described as a celebration of the richness of all of France's musical cultures, it builds to a climax and a stunning live vocals, and is tipped for a top 10 finish. Also going operatic is Montenegro's Tamara Zivovic,

Then there's some good random dance routines that we do love from Eurovision, including Bulgaria's Bangalanga, sung by Dara. That's got some random lyrics in that, but a great little bop. Germany's Sarah Engels has got a kind of Euro dance anthem Fire, which is kind of a relative take on kind of Dua Lipa's kind of dance pop, but there we go. Esaila from Belgium is singing Dancing on the Ice. Cypriot entrant Antigone, a former Love Island contestant, has got some various Mediterranean escapism in the song Jala. So then there's some more complicated things that go on stage. People just kind of throwing all the budget at it, including from Finland with Linda Lampenius and Pete Park on their song Lincoln Heighton, which means flamethrower. So you can just imagine what the staging is going to be for that one. Greece have sent the band Achilles, an unusual step of combining traditional Greek instruments with Super Mario style sound effects and a rib shaking house beat. That one sounds fun. Titled Furto, which means bring it. Also Poland, a clever piece of misdirection on her song Pray, opens with a big gospel organ amassed chorus before going into a lip smacking rap. Nice idea, bit of a muddle, they seem to say. And then there's a very weird one from Lithuania's Leon Checker, who performs a solo Quirero Mass. Yeah, that's kind of had a bit of mixed reaction so far, shall we say. There's various stuff going on. So there's a couple of random songs from Armenia. Here's one of them. Simon Hovhannisyan, something like that. We've got a song called Paloma Rumba with a line that says, "This meeting could have been an email. Free coffee won't keep me here, man." Someone doesn't really want that job. In the same kind of vein, actually, is the UK's entry with Look Mum No Computer. We wish him all the best from this. From Kent is where he comes from. Builds his own kind of retro tech gadget things, some of which will be appearing on stage. Yeah, so he's got the line, "The office cubicle has trapped me again." The song, in a kind of trying to break some of the Euro issues we've got, they've gone for a naggingly catchy chorus with the title Ein, zwei, drei. Of course, 1, 2, 3 in German. A shameless attempt maybe to court the EU voting bloc, and heaven knows we might need that. So that's that from Look Mum No Computer. Look out for that from the UK. Then there's ballads from Australia, Delta Goodrum. Going to play something from Delta in a minute because we've got her on the system, so we'll play her. She's got a fantastic absolutely belting the notes out, so she'll be there. Full Celine Dion, it says. The song's called Eclipse from Delta. Danish star Solan Topagard Lund is singing a song that means Before We Go Home. Not even going to attempt the Danish for that one. Azerbaijan Jiva singing the ballad Just Go. Malta, Aiden is singing a ballad called Bella. Then Israel's Noam Betan singing a ballad called Michelle. And then Ukrainian band Leleka, whose song Rydnim that goes, it's a bit of a protest song, shall we say, but it's a lovely ballad. Then you've got Albania, Alice singing the song Nan. Croatia with their song Andromeda, performed by the ethno pop quintet Lelek. Portugal have sent Bandidos do Cante singing Rosa. And then you can crank the volume back up with Moldova singer Satoshi, his song Viva Moldova. Keeping it simple there. It says here, think Chumbawamba's tub thumping with added pan flute. Sounds interesting. San Marino, always known for bringing out someone that might be known by other people. Well, their performer, singing the song Superstar, Senhit is the performer. Boy George comes into that one. Yes, actual Boy George, linked in with San Marino's song. Interesting. Georgia's song On Replay, performed by Zekebi. And then Italian star Sal Dal Vinci performs a disco song, Per Sempre Si. And then Luxembourg sing Mother Nature, Eva Maricia,

doing that one. Then there's some random stuff from Austria with singer Cosmo singing a song, Tanshine. He's covered All in Silver. Yeah, interesting. And then Swedish star Felicia singing My System. Czechia, Daniel Zika performing Crossroads. And then a bit of rock and roll Eurovision style from Norway. Jonas loves Ya Ya Ya. Estonia's Vanilla Ninja singing Too Epic to Be True. And you've got Serbia singing Josie and the Pussycats. Their band Lavina singing Kraj Mene. So lots of stuff going in there. Many of those will be getting null points. Hopefully not the UK. We wish all the best to Look Mum No Computer through this week, or straight through to the finals for the UK. But the semi-finals kick off tonight. I think it's tonight and Thursday, and then the madness of the final on Sunday. So in honor of that, let's play, because it's the only one I've got on the system really, or the only artist I've got on, Delta Goodrum. Yes, her of Aussie TV with a pop career that went on afterwards. She's trying to resurrect that by doing Eurovision. Well, good luck with that. But here she is, where there's a bit of a nod towards Eurovision this week. Here is Delta Goodrum.

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1: Thank you, Stephen D, who will, of course, be back tomorrow morning at 7 a.m. to wake you up. Now, time quickly, because we're fast running out of time. I don't know where time went on, but I went on a bit about Eurovision, did I? Make no apologies. I'm a big fan, and probably in a minority for that. But hey, there we go. Foodie theme National Day. Again, maybe not one that's going to be that good for you, although maybe a little bit. Sweeten your taste buds with a dose of delicious nutty fudge on National Nutty Fudge Day. Every piece of fudge tastes a little bit better with a small sprinkling of nuts on top, doesn't it? Unless, of course, you have a nut allergy, of course. Exactly what this day represents, though, whichever flavour of fudge you prefer, chocolate, vanilla, or the more exotic ones, held to honour this simple treat, Nutty Fudge Day is all about the making and eating, of course, of nut-filled fudge. So let's have a little look at this, shall we? There's a bit of back and forth about who first came up with this ooey-gooey dessert, or even why it's called fudge. While fudge actually is thought to be an American invention, its origins are as yet unclear. Multiple stories attribute the invention of fudge to a letter written by Vassar College student Emmeline Battersby Hartridge about either her cousin or a schoolmate's cousin from Baltimore. This letter referred to fudge that the other girl had made and sold for 40 cents per pound. Hartridge got this recipe and proceeded to make 30 pounds of it for the Vassar College senior auction. Another story revolves around a young apprentice caramel maker who was tasked with stirring the pot of caramel while his boss was out front serving the customers. Unfortunately, this pot of caramel was too grainy to serve by the time the boss returned. As the story goes, to avoid wasting the failed caramel, they let the customers have it. The customers were so in love with this dish that they named it after the apprentice who accidentally created it. Yet another story credits a lecture as being the inspiration behind this dish's creation. It was said that a Virginia College lecture on making coffee resulted in the students creating fudge by accident. Well, the history of the word fudge itself has evolved over the centuries, first used as a version of the now obsolete fadge, which means to make suitable or to fit. The word was initially used as a verb to mean turn out as expected or to merge together. In late was more English language stuff like we did with Isla earlier, isn't it? Anyway, in later usage, fudge was still used as a verb, but instead meant to put together clumsily or dishonestly. Whatever the cause behind the word or the delicious treat, we know that today, May the 12th, is National Fudge Day, Nutty Fudge Day, and we're very glad to have it in our lives, aren't we? Thank you.

David Bowie, Ashes to Ashes, pretty much finishing off your Tuesday Pure Brunch. I've been Dan, you've been you, and what else have we learned over the last 2 hours? Well, we learned it was the Saint's Day for Saint Leopold Mandich. As we've just heard, it was National Nutty Fudge Day. We learned some stuff about prime numbers, which we've probably forgotten already. Isla told us some stuff about the evolution of the English language and how letters have appeared and disappeared over the years. We brought you another track from our movie soundtrack of The Bodyguard. That was Peace, Love and Understanding. More on that next week. We talked a bit about Eurovision, didn't we? So yeah, we'll probably recap on that next week when we're back for Tuesday Brunch next week. I'm also back tomorrow night, Wednesday, 9 to 11 p.m. for midweek worship. Join me for that if you can. More sooner than that, Nathan will be here after the news with your late lunch. Then Stephen has got schools out at 3. Andy B will get you home from 4. It's Tuesday, so it's the 70s show with Jojo from 7 and then Pure 80s from 9. That's how the rest of your Tuesday is panning out, so just keep it locked here onto Pure 24/7 Radio, whether that's on the website, on the app, on the smart speaker, or any other way you've found to listen to us. We're so grateful to have you here with us. As has been our custom, Seth MacFarlane is going to play us out now. Stick around for Nathan. I'll be back tomorrow, as I said, or next week for Pure Brunch again on Tuesday. From me, Dan Rouse, do take care, stay safe, God bless.

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1: From the Pure 24/7 News Hub, this is Stephen D reporting. Iran-US peace talks stall as Trump rejects counter-proposal. Starmer faces mounting pressure to resign. US and China team up on major drug bust. Iran-US peace talks stall as Trump rejects counter-proposal. US President Donald Trump has dismissed Iran's response to a US peace proposal as totally unacceptable. The sharp rejection comes after Iran demanded full sovereignty over the strategic Strait of Hormuz, substantial war reparations, and the complete lifting of economic sanctions. Tehran has responded defiantly, insisting it will never bow to external pressure, which leaves the region facing prolonged uncertainty and potential further escalation in the coming weeks. Starmer faces mounting pressure to resign. UK Prime Minister Keir Starmer is confronting a critical cabinet meeting as more than 70 Labour MPs, including senior ministers like the Home Secretary, call for his resignation or a clear timetable to depart. The intense pressure follows Labour's heavy losses in recent local elections, where the party suffered significant setbacks across key regions. Many within the party are now demanding a leadership change by September at the latest. Despite this, Starmer has vowed to fight on, reaffirming his commitment to deliver on key manifesto promises, including economic stability, NHS improvements, and green energy initiatives, even as his authority within the party continues to diminish. US and China team up on major drug bust. In a notable display of bilateral cooperation, US and Chinese authorities arrested five suspects, three Americans and two Chinese nationals, in a joint drug smuggling and trafficking operation. Coordinated raids spanned multiple locations, including Florida and Nevada in the United States, as well as China's Liaoning and Guangdong provinces, resulting in significant seizures of narcotics and related materials. The successful action comes just ahead of President Trump's upcoming summit with Xi Jinping, serving as a positive example of pragmatic ties on narcotics enforcement at a time of broader geopolitical tensions. UK enforcement gaps exposed as sanctioned Russian ships dock. Nearly 200 vessels linked to Russian sanctioned entities have entered British waters in recent months, despite government warnings and international restrictions. This development comes amid broader European tensions, with Russia continuing aggressive actions in the region. The influx of sanctioned ships underscores vulnerabilities in global shipping enforcement and raises concerns about funding prolonged conflict through evasive trade routes. And in other news, King Charles and Camilla giggle with Ant and Dec. In a delightful royal moment, King Charles and Queen Camilla shared plenty of laughs and warm banter with Ant and Dec at the King's Trust 50th anniversary event. The encounter showcased the approachable and fun side of the monarchy, quickly becoming a highlight of the celebrations and bringing smiles to fans across the country. It served as a light-hearted reminder of the joy entertainment figures can bring to even the most formal royal occasions. This was the news brought to you by Pure247NewsHub.com.
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Michael Bolton there. How am I supposed to live without you? Good afternoon and welcome to the Late Lunch Show. My name's Nathan Thomas and I'm just jumping into the studio now for the next little while. Great to have your company. Thank you so much to Dan Rouse for Pure Brunch on Tuesday. Wonderful, wonderful show. And wonderful, wonderful features on there as well. So great to have Dan Rouse joining us from his studio in Scotland each Tuesday for the Pure Brunch Show. It's my turn to keep you company now, and I've got some wonderful music to bring you as well as some wonderful features to while away your lunchtime. We've got our Millennium Moment, we've got our Late Lunch Learning Curve, we've got our Decade Disco, and plenty more besides, as well as just a generally a great mix of music and sophisticated chat. I'm Nathan Thomas, this is Pure 24/7 Radio, and it is absolutely wonderful to be here with you this Tuesday.

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Tina Arena there, what a legend. Filipina Lydia Arena is her full name. Australian singer, songwriter, I didn't know this, but also musical theatre actress. I suppose that would make sense if you're a good singer and you enjoy that performing. It's just another kind of performing, but mixing it in with a play of sorts. So that's pretty cool. Also multilingual. She recorded songs in other languages. I mean, seriously. Anyway, before that was The Wonders Stuff, Sleep Alone. Wonderful to be with you on the Late Lunch Show today. It's about 12:15 on a rather overcast Tuesday afternoon. And crazily enough, we had Dan Rouse on Pure Brunch Tuesday. I know, crazy stuff, but it does happen occasionally. But it's wonderful to be here with you. I hope you're enjoying your week so far. Monday was quite busy, wasn't it? We had the Manic Monday quiz. We had a great conversation with Matt Whitaker, the director of Truth and Treason. That was on the wake-up call. Just after the previous evening where Andy B and I had been at a special gala screening of the film. It was a real privilege to be there and to be part of the event, part of the evening. Such wonderful people. Great to have a chat with some of the actors. We'll be sharing little sound bites of those conversations with you over the coming days. So do keep an ear out for that. And also hopefully sharing some of the experiences, the photos of the experience, which was absolutely awesome. Anyway, that's coming up shortly, but this is the Late Lunch Show. I'm Nathan Thomas, as I say, and we've got our Late Lunch Learning Curve to look forward to today. That's where I share my latest learning curve. We also have our Millennium Moment. This is where we compare a song from before the millennium and one from after the millennium. And then in the final hour, we always have our Decade Disco, which is where we compare, basically just get to move through the decades. We explore and tour the decades through music, which is really always brilliant fun. Right now, we are going back to the decade of the 80s with perhaps one of Roxette's best ever songs. 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
1: Indeed we are. Gosh, I love that one from Roxette, Listen to Your Heart. I love the way that it begins, almost as though it's going to be a kind of piano-led ballad. But then it kind of morphs into this kind of very, very grand rock ballad, which is really, really cool. That's a rock set for you there. We've got some Bob Dylan for you now. I know the mix of tunes today is pretty sensational. But it's wonderful to be with you today. It's been a busy morning. We've got lots going on. But, you know, it's a kind of excited busyness. You know, it's not one where you're just being swept off your feet. There's a lot going on, and we're kind of constantly adding more stuff to the calendar, which is really exciting. But it does require, you know, you've got to keep a handle on things, keep things organized. That's really important. Keep on talking about what's going on. And we look forward to sharing some of these events with you in the coming days and weeks. But yeah. It's exciting stuff. It really is. Not least of which, of course, is work toward the next editions of Pure Media, the magazine, and Pure Men's Mag. Because first edition of the Men's Mag came out at the beginning of this month. And hopefully, if you are subscribed and you've got a copy, you're enjoying that. And of course, the latest edition of Pure Media, the magazine, features a big spotlight on Wintershall and the Passion of Jesus as performed in Trafalgar Square. It was a real joy to be there, experience that in person, and also to capture it on camera and share some of the snapshots of that event with you in the magazine. So again, if you've got one of those, I hope you're enjoying it. If you haven't, I believe there might be single copies still available on the website. I'll be glad to check puremediathemagazine.com and you can find them there. You can also get yourself a subscription so you don't miss out on the next one. There's digital, there's paper, so take your pick, have a look at that. puremediathemagazine.com. Let's have that song from Bob Dylan, shall we, now, from 1973. This is Knocking on Heaven's Door.

0: That was Shakira with Gypsy. This is the Late Lunch Show. I'm Nathan Thomas. This Tuesday afternoon, keeping you company. I hope you're well and enjoying your week so far. I got to say, this week has been quite hectic so far. We've really hit the ground running. We had the Manic Monday quiz on, well, Monday, funnily enough. And that was really brilliant fun. That was from, was it 8 o'clock on the wake up call? And if you missed that, well, don't worry. You can go back and watch it at some point if you'd like. You'll find it on our YouTube channel at Pure 247 Radio and also on Facebook. So if you missed all the chaos and the fun and the brilliant quiz questions, then go back and watch it. It's at Pure 247 Radio, Facebook or YouTube, and you can watch the live stream. You can watch that back. But the next one will, of course, be on the next Monday of the... Sorry, the first Monday of next month. That'll be the first, I think. Wow, it's the first. Yeah, it's all the first day in this case. That's cool. And the Manic Monday quiz team will be back. That's Katie Mack, Keith, Andy B, and Stephen D. And honestly, it's so much fun. The kind of questions, the kind of conversation, you just have no idea where it's going to go. And you're more than welcome to have a go yourself at some of those questions. You never know. You might be you might find that you're a bit of an expert on some of them. Others you might find, yeah, I know nothing about that. As is the case in some cases, or with many cases actually, for the team themselves. But anyway, let's head into some announcements next. We've got our Late Lunch Learning Curve coming very shortly.
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So, my late lunch learning curve today, I thought I might share something that I kind of feel as I was reminded of having watched the film Truth and Treason a couple of days ago, having seen the story told about a young boy in Germany who basically did his part to fight against the Nazi regime using, well, not clever military operations or anything like that, but words. I mean, at one point, it talks about how he's going to fight back. He's not going to fight back with weapons and guns and whatever else. No, he's going to fight back with words in a peaceful way. What I was reminded of is the fact that oftentimes our decision to do the right thing, we may not necessarily see the benefits of that. We may not necessarily enjoy the fruits of our labor, as in the case of this boy in the film Truth and Treason. Helmut Heinrich, I think it's his name. Anyway, this boy, his example was amazing because, you know, he didn't get to enjoy the fruits of his labors particularly. You know, he didn't get to hear about all the

You know, people are reminded of the story, his courage, his bravery, his willingness to stand up against a rather cruel and unfair power that was far greater than him. You know, his ability to stand up in front of the court, for example, and just tell the truth, even though he knew it would cost him his life. That is pretty incredible. And it reminded me of how sometimes we're going to do the right thing. It's not going to be, we're not going to see the fruits of our labor. We often prefer to make decisions based on what we know we will get back. But, you know, his decisions, they didn't benefit him. In fact, he put himself at great risk and even put other people he loved at great risk, but he knew it was right. And he carried on regardless of the consequences. Or more specifically, he carried on trusting that the consequences, whatever they might be, you know, he couldn't control that, really. So, yeah, that's my learning curve. It's just, I'm reminded of the importance of doing the right thing, regardless of whether you know it will benefit you. Because, you know, we can easily choose to do things that we know will benefit us. We think, well, if I do this right thing, it makes me look good. But in his case, it didn't make him look good. It made him a target. It made him put him in great danger. And we need to, that is an example I think we all could do with following.

Always good to have a bit of the quo. Status quo there, pictures of matchstick men. That was one of their earlier releases from 1968. In fact, I think that might have been one of their very first. Very cool indeed. We had some Justin Timberlake before that, and I was showing my late lunch learning curve for today, which was actually something inspired partly by watching that film Truth and Treason, which honestly I highly recommend. If you can get it on Prime, then do, because it's really, really powerful. It tells the story of a young boy and his friends, really, as they try to tell people the truth in Germany about what their government was really doing, about what Hitler was really doing, because there were plenty of people who either didn't know quite unintentionally, because of course the propaganda was very carefully constructed to ensure people didn't know the truth, but there were some perhaps who did and just closed their eyes to it. But there were a few, that tried to fight against it and get the truth out there. And this boy, Helmut, was one of those. It's a very, very impressive story. So yeah, Truth and Treason. But I was inspired by that because, his story reminds us of how important it is to do the right thing, regardless of what we think the consequences might be. We often would avoid something thinking, well, is it really worth it? And I think he possibly asked that at times himself. Was it really worth doing all that? And since I've just been executed, what good have I really achieved? What impact have I really made? But that isn't really the question, is it? Question is your conscience clean? And have you done what you know to be right? Because ultimately, yeah, like he said to the judge will be judged. The judge judged him very unfairly. And he made a very powerful point. The judge will be judged as well. He was looking to a different judge, God himself, in fact, which is quite profound when you think about it. But again, watch the whole thing. It makes a lot more sense, and it's well worth it, even if it is a bit gritty at times. You know, it doesn't shy away from the reality of what that experience was like. Anyway, we've got just a couple more songs on this first hour of the Late Lunch Show, and coming up shortly after 1 o'clock, so in about 20 minutes time, 15 minutes time, we've got our Millennium Moment to look forward to. So this is where we compare two songs, one from before the millennium and one from after the millennium. Sometimes we might go with two indie tracks, we might go with two dance tracks, we might compare completely different styles of music just because they've got the same word in the title. Who knows? We'll see where we go today. I can tell you one of the songs is from Lauren Daigle, but that is all I shall reveal so far. Just stick around for that just after 1 o'clock. Right now we're going to end into a song from R.E.M., once again featuring Kate Pearson. This is not that famous Shiny Happy People one, though. This is a different one featuring Kate Pearson. It's called Near Wild Heaven.

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0: to classic legends of the 90s. REM and the Cranberries just now with Dreams. This is the Late Lunch Show, and we've come to the conclusion, the very first hour. Plenty more to come in the next two. We've got a Millennium Moment coming very shortly as well, which I'm very, very looking forward to bringing you. But right now we have the hourly news to keep you up to speed with what's going on around the world from the Pure 247 News Hub. And then we'll get on to some more great tunes and chat.
1: 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Iran US peace talks stall as Trump rejects counter-proposal. Starmer faces mounting pressure to resign. US and China team up on major drug bust. Iran US peace talks stall as Trump rejects counter-proposal. US President Donald Trump has dismissed Iran's response to a US peace proposal as totally unacceptable. The sharp rejection comes after Iran demanded full sovereignty over the strategic Strait of Hormuz, substantial war reparations, and the complete lifting of economic sanctions. Tehran has responded defiantly, insisting it will never bow to external pressure, which leaves the region facing prolonged uncertainty and potential further escalation in the coming weeks. Starmer faces mounting pressure to resign. UK Prime Minister Keir Starmer is confronting a critical cabinet meeting as more than 70 Labour MPs, including senior ministers like the Home Secretary, call for his resignation or a clear timetable to depart. The intense pressure follows Labour's heavy losses in recent local elections, where the party suffered significant setbacks across key regions. Many within the party are now demanding a leadership change by September at the latest. Despite this, Starmer has vowed to fight on, reaffirming his commitment to deliver on key manifesto promises, including economic stability, NHS improvements, and green energy initiatives, even as his authority within the party continues to diminish. US and China team up on major drug bust. In a notable display of bilateral cooperation, US and Chinese authorities arrested five suspects, three Americans and two Chinese nationals, in a joint drug smuggling and trafficking operation. Coordinated raids spanned multiple locations, including Florida and Nevada in the United States, as well as China's Liaoning and Guangdong provinces, resulting in significant seizures of narcotics and related materials. The successful action comes just ahead of President Trump's upcoming summit with Xi Jinping, serving as a positive example of pragmatic ties on narcotics enforcement at a time of broader geopolitical tensions. UK enforcement gaps exposed as sanctioned Russian ships dock. Nearly 200 vessels linked to Russian sanctioned entities have entered British waters in recent months, despite government warnings and international restrictions. This development comes amid broader European tensions, with Russia continuing aggressive actions in the region. The influx of sanctioned ships underscores vulnerabilities in global shipping enforcement and raises concerns about funding prolonged conflict through evasive trade routes. And in other news, King Charles and Camilla giggle with Ant and Dec. In a delightful royal moment, King Charles and Queen Camilla shared plenty of laughs and warm banter with Ant and Dec at the King's Trust 50th anniversary event. The encounter showcased the approachable and fun side of the monarchy, quickly becoming a highlight of the celebrations and bringing smiles to fans across the country. It served as a light-hearted reminder of the joy entertainment figures can bring to even the most formal royal occasions. This was the news brought to you by Pure247NewsHub.com.
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0: That's right, only the very best for you, for your enjoyment, for your delight. And coming up very shortly, we have our Millennium Moment, which is where we'll be comparing two songs, one from before the millennium and one from after the millennium. Now, the space, the distance between these two songs could be as much as, I don't know, 40, 50, 60 years in some cases. In others, it might just be a few years. But either way, they always have to be opposite sides of the year 2000. So coming up today, I can tell you one of the songs is from Lauren Daigle, and the other one, I shall let you know what that is after this, from Scarlett Johansson. So, Millennium Moment coming away after this. It's actually a movie track we've got for you right now. Scarlett Johansson performing Heads Will Roll.

Love that from Scarlett Johansson. Heads will roll. Are you ready now for today's Millennium Moment? The two songs lined up for you today are both kind of within the, I guess you could put them both in the pop category, but they're kind of, they're not quite pop in many ways. So the first one is actually All Saints, British girl group. They formed in London, 1993. This song is from just before the millennium. In 1999, this was released. And it's a song called War of Nerves. Quite a successful hit. Hit number 7 on the UK singles chart. And the second song we have for you is from Lauren Daigle. Very different as an artist, I think it's safe to say. She's an American singer and songwriter. And this particular track is from 2023. So only a few years ago now. It's actually from the self-titled album, which was really brilliant. It's got a wonderful mix of all kinds of music. You've kind of got this, all kinds of genres, which to be honest, I can barely even pronounce. One called Zydeco and Cajon music. You know, it's there's some really fascinating blends of styles and genres and instruments in that album. And we've got the song New for you from that particular album for our Millennium Moment today. So here we go. First up, All Saints, War of Nerves, and then Lauren Daigle with New.

0: keeping it pure 24/7.
1: Well, I hope you enjoyed our Millennium Moment today. It featured a big hit from All Saints, a British girl group with the song War of Nerves. That was from 1999. And then we had Lauren Daigle skipping across the pond and across a couple of decades, actually, 3 decades to be precise, to Lauren Daigle's New from 2023. Both wonderful representations of their eras and actually both... In a way, they've got like a kind of a unique style of pop that they've brought. I would say Lauren Daigle, does it quite fit into pop? I guess in a way, it's difficult to say with some of these genres. Whatever it is, it's wonderful. And I hope you enjoyed it as much as I did. We've got another great bit of music coming your way now from Take That. It is Tuesday, by the way, and we're coming to about 20 minutes past one in the UK. It's quite an overcast day today and surprisingly cold. We've got another bit of a dip in temperature recently. So we had to have a fire on the last couple of nights. I know, crazy. Just recently, we were enjoying what felt like summer, you know, even into the evening, it was warm. You could go out and just, you know, you might even consider sun cream most of the day. And then even in the evening, there was no need for a fire. You might actually want the windows open. Now all of a sudden it's dipped once again and it was almost freezing, something like 3 degrees when we were leaving London on Sunday. And even as today, I think it's only about 10 degrees. So it's coming back up again, but you get that in the UK. You get little dips, you know, as you move into summer, as you move through spring. So don't worry, we're managing. We're all right. We're all nice and warm and toasty in the studio, and I hope you're keeping well wherever you may be today. Let's have that song from Take That, shall we? We've got this one, which is quite an upbeat song, Greatest Day.

crazy world. As she's right, you know, we are part of a pretty crazy world, and it can seem a bit overwhelming at times, can't it? You know, how do you even process some of the information going on around the world, let alone actually know how to respond or to, you know, to understand what's going on. Thankfully, we don't need to understand everything to know what to do necessarily. The reality is there isn't much new under the sun. There's still tensions, there's still arguments, there's still tragedy, there's still injustice. And I think if I may come back to that film I watched the other day, because I'm getting so much from it, honestly. I think you would too, if you get to see it. Truth and Treason. It's on Prime from 18th of May. It tells a story of a young boy who really uses his gift to get truth into the hands and the minds of Germans during World War II. And what's amazing is that he's not necessarily a famous person. What was really interesting was that the guy who was trying to track down the source of this literature that was being distributed across a particular city, Hamburg. He was surprised when he found this boy, when he caught this boy. He said, well, surely it's not you writing this. No way you could be that good. No way you would have the courage to do that on your own. But no, it was him. It just goes to show that, you know, we just need to do what we can with what we have. You know, we don't need to do whatever our neighbors doing, whatever our friends are doing. We need to do what we need to do. And what does that look like? Well, it's going to be so unique for every single one of us. And it's important that we do with that. That's what we need to understand. Not all the issues in the world, but what do we need to do in our situation to best help those around us?

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1: That's right. Thank you, Jojo. So today is the 12th of May, and we are now kind of getting geared up for the next editions of Pure Media, the magazine, and Pure Men's Mag. 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

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This is the Late Lunch Show on Pure 24/7 Radio, and it's Tuesday. I hope you're enjoying your week so far. I must say mine's going pretty well. It's quite a lot going on, and it can be tough sometimes, can't it, in life when you have so much information to process. It can be quite overwhelming. And I've had that many times because, you know, particularly in today's world, we talk about how nothing new under the sun. And that is true. The kind of things we see in the news, it's not brand new stuff. It's not exactly like we've got new problems as such. They're just presenting themselves in a different way. It's always the same human nature that's being manifested in a slightly unique way because of different contexts and whatever else. But yeah, the new thing really is the fact that how fast information can be distributed. And that is good. In many ways, because it can be used to get the information out there about what's going on. But sometimes we're trying to consume all this information and there's no way we possibly ever could, you know? I saw a statistic about this and how there was a certain amount of like written material produced every minute or every hour, the amount of written material that's produced every hour is more than a single person could possibly read in a lifetime. You know, it's that level of information that's being produced and distributed. Same with videos, audio, other kinds of stuff. You know, the speed at which it comes out is just staggering. And it's wonderful because it just shows a world filled with people doing really lots of awesome stuff and sharing it with one another. But, you know, that is important to keep a good perspective on it and not to feel like obliged to keep on top of everything because we never could. Let's just enjoy what we have, what is available to us, what is in our immediate vicinity, or as one person calls it, what's within your orbit. I love that word. What's within your orbit? So what could you immediately actually, you know, people you interact with, the places that you go to, that's within your orbit because, you know, you can actually, you have a sort of the ability to influence it in some way. You have the ability to experience it firsthand. That's what's within your orbit. Things you can experience firsthand. And generally speaking, it's best to stick with that because, you know, it's just, otherwise we're going to overwhelm ourselves. So, yeah, anyway, I'm rambling here, but hopefully that helps you because, you know, we can get overwhelmed by all the information being processed. It's just crazy stuff. One of the best ways I find is just to enjoy some good music. And we're going to do that right now with some Magnum. Up next in the mix is a really interesting song. It's a bit of a longer one and it's quite a profound song. It's called Les Mots d'un Sang. And I forget what this means in French. I will look it up, but it's really, really deep. And I believe it does focus on themes of war and loss and remembrance, which is very interesting. I remember I played it around Remembrance Day last year because it's so, so good. This is Magnum, Les Mots d'un Sang.

0: Oasis there, rock and roll star, so cool. This is the Late Lunch Show on Tuesday, and we've just had a couple of good rock songs, but slightly longer rock songs actually as well. That was Oasis from 94, and we had Le Monde Dansant by Magnum before that, which I really love. It's quite a longer song, but like quite a few of their music does focus on the notion of war, on particularly on the kind of loss, the tragedy, the nature of war. Quite philosophical, I don't know, maybe the songwriter of Magnum, but either way, they had quite a few songs on that subject. Don't Wake the Lion was one in particular. That's like 10, 11 minutes long. Don't play that very often, but it is very, very, very, very good. And it focuses on war. Don't Wake the Lion is all about Don't Wake the Lion of I think it was, well, Germany, really. But I don't fully understand. Again, they're very deep, and I could do with kind of studying the lyrics to fully get my head around it, because they're very, very well written. But anyway, we've got a few more songs for this hour of the show, just a couple more to come in your way now. Next up is a movie track, in fact, by Meryl Streep and Pierce Brosnan performing S.O.S., that famous ABBA song for the film Mamma Mia. And we'll finish off with some Keatsa. In the final hour, we've got our decade disco to look forward to as well, with some wonderful tunes from across the decades, 70s all the way through to the noughties. So a bit of a tour of the decades coming your way. But two more songs in this hour. Up next, it's a movie track, Meryl Streep and James Bond, or otherwise known as Pierce Brosnan.
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love that one. SOS performed by Meryl Streep and Pierce Brosnan. What a duet. Interestingly enough, I seem to recall reading about Pierce Brosnan being very nervous about singing that, understandably, because no matter how well-known you might be, no matter how good the budget is, no matter how much you might have personal trainers helping you out with something, in his case, learning how to sort of sing for that part, it's still nerve-wracking when you're not used to it, especially when that's not your typical genre. And I think it's safe to say Pierce Brosnan doesn't typically do musicals, whereas Meryl Streep's case, I think it's a far more, probably far more comfortable in that environment. I don't know. But anyway, that was SOS. We've got Keatsa, A Giant in My Heart now, taking us up to the news. And in the final hour, our decade disco will be coming your way.

tried my best and now confess a love with less. I gave the most and took the loss for what I chose. I fought for you, you led me to a pain.

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1: From the Pure 24/7 News Hub, this is Stephen D reporting. Iran-US peace talks stall as Trump rejects counter-proposal. Starmer faces mounting pressure to resign. US and China team up on major drug bust. Iran-US peace talks stall as Trump rejects counter-proposal. US President Donald Trump has dismissed Iran's response to a US peace proposal as totally unacceptable. The sharp rejection comes after Iran demanded full sovereignty over the strategic Strait of Hormuz, substantial war reparations, and the complete lifting of economic sanctions. Tehran has responded defiantly, insisting it will never bow to external pressure, which leaves the region facing prolonged uncertainty and potential further escalation in the coming weeks. Starmer faces mounting pressure to resign. UK Prime Minister Keir Starmer is confronting a critical cabinet meeting as more than 70 Labour MPs, including senior ministers like the Home Secretary, call for his resignation or a clear timetable to depart. The intense pressure follows Labour's heavy losses in recent local elections, where the party suffered significant setbacks across key regions. Many within the party are now demanding a leadership change by September at the latest. Despite this, Starmer has vowed to fight on, reaffirming his commitment to deliver on key manifesto promises, including economic stability, NHS improvements, and green energy initiatives, even as his authority within the party continues to diminish. US and China team up on major drug bust. In a notable display of bilateral cooperation, US and Chinese authorities arrested five suspects, three Americans and two Chinese nationals, in a joint drug smuggling and trafficking operation. Coordinated raids spanned multiple locations, including Florida and Nevada in the United States, as well as China's Liaoning and Guangdong provinces, resulting in significant seizures of narcotics and related materials. The successful action comes just ahead of President Trump's upcoming summit with Xi Jinping, serving as a positive example of pragmatic ties on narcotics enforcement at a time of broader geopolitical tensions. UK enforcement gaps exposed as sanctioned Russian ships dock. Nearly 200 vessels linked to Russian-sanctioned entities have entered British waters in recent months, despite government warnings and international restrictions. This development comes amid broader European tensions, with Russia continuing aggressive actions in the region. The influx of sanctioned ships underscores vulnerabilities in global shipping enforcement and raises concerns about funding prolonged conflict through evasive trade routes. And in other news, King Charles and Camilla giggle with aunt and deck. In a delightful royal moment, King Charles and Queen Camilla shared plenty of laughs and warm banter with aunt and deck at the King's Trust 50th anniversary event. The encounter showcased the approachable and fun side of the monarchy, quickly becoming a highlight of the celebrations and bringing smiles to fans across the country. It served as a light-hearted reminder of the joy entertainment figures can bring to even the most formal royal occasions. This was the news brought to you by Pure247NewsHub.com.
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3: 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Coming up next is the Decade Disco, so I get the privilege of bringing you tunes from across the 70s, 80s, 90s, and noughties today. We'll dust off some older tracks, we'll dig into some slightly less old tracks, but all of them will be brilliant, and all of them will be representing different eras of music. Coming up today, we are going to be playing you some Nazareth. We've got some Kirsty MacColl, as well as Van Halen coming up. Also Dido later on, alongside Bon Jovi and Melanie C. And we'll also have some Steve. We've got some something from the script, and we've got some Hilary Duff. So plenty to look forward to. Let's jump into these 70s tunes with something from a wonderful folk duo, 1972 Scarborough Fair. It's Simon and Garfunkel, of course.

Nazareth, their Scottish hard rock band with their 1975 My White Bicycle. Interesting one. I wonder why it's a white bicycle. I always thought either red or orange. Green's quite nice as a bicycle. I used to have one that was black with kind of a green, like a lime green accent. That looked really cool. The one I have now, do you know, actually, I haven't ridden it for so long. I can't remember what it looks like, but it's very, very cool. It's actually a mountain bike. Anyway, I used to have a road bike, but where we live in the countryside, mountain bike's always the safer option. Just even if you're going to be on the roads, to be honest. Anyway, one more 70s tune coming your way now is Led Zeppelin. This is not one you'll hear on the mix particularly often because it's a bit longer. It's in the category we have on the station for DJ use only. And as I am a DJ, I've decided to use this one. And it's from 1976. It's called Nobody's Fault But Mine, and it's by the legendary Led Zeppelin.

0: What a legendary track from Led Zeppelin there, 1976. Nobody's Fault But Mine. Such a band, honestly. They redefined rock in so many ways, and I love the creativity of the band as well. So many things they pioneered over the years. I'll tell you what, it's gotten rather stormy, wet and windy all of a sudden. It was just overcast, and even the sun popped out for a short while, but nope. That has gone, my friend, and now it is, yeah, it's a bit wet, a bit blustery, and not really the sort of weather you want to go out in, really. I had plans, I had thoughts, but I think they've gone out the window. Anyway, coming up next is some 80s tunes from for our decade disco today. We've got Van Halen and Kirsty MacColl representing that era. The one by Van Halen, by the way, is a cover of quite an old track from about the 60s, and it's one of many covers by a variety of artists from so many different genres, eras, etc. It started out as a Motown track, believe it or not, but we've got a cover from Van Halen coming your way shortly after our first 80s track from Kirsty MacColl.
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Okay, so the rain is really picking up now. It's just throwing itself against the window. I'm nice and safe and sound inside, which is very reassuring, very comforting. Anyway, coming up next, our 80s tunes with today. We've just had Kirsty MacColl, Terry, and now we have Van Halen. This, as I mentioned a short while ago, is a cover of what was originally a Motown track from 1964, first performed by Martha and the Vandellas. And it's been covered by David Bowie and Mick Jagger. It has been covered by the Kinks. The Mamas and the Papas did their own version, and among others, this particular one is by Van Halen. Came out on their 1982 album Diver Down and proved to be quite a success. It's very cool. It's Van Halen dancing in their street.

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4: Indeed we are. Well, it looks as though the clouds have, you know, just had a bit of a burst there and got off their chest. So it's calmed down again now. Still a bit gusty, but rain has passed away and the blue of the sky is now visible again, which is wonderful. How are you doing today? I hope you're doing really well. It's Tuesday and we're in the late lunch at the moment. I'm Nathan Thomas and I'm very pleased to be here with you today. There's plenty coming up on this particular day of the week. It's a Tuesday, so let's see. We've got, after me, will be Schools Out Show. That's Peter keeping you company from 3 till 4 p.m. Andy B's on later with the Get Your Home Show. And since it is a Tuesday, you can look forward to him being joined by his good friend, Dr. Richard Scott, as they chat about medical and health-related questions and also just sort of chat about various kind of things going on in the news, the latest medical updates or perhaps technology. The newest technology being used. That's always really fascinating. That's coming up later on. And then, of course, the 70s show with JoJo from 7 to 9 p.m. as she brings you some of the best 70s tunes around, all kinds of great features in there, focusing entirely on the 70s. It's wonderful. The 70s sweet spot, so 70s, that she brings you all kinds of stuff. Do make sure to tune in for that from 7 to 9 p.m. this evening. But we're now going to head into the 90s, as it happens. We've got 3 songs from this era, and I'm looking forward to playing you some Melanie C, Bon Jovi. And this first one from Dido came out on her first album in 1999 called No Angel. The song is Here With Me.

Love that one from Dido here with me. Our next song is a Bon Jovi track. It's quite a classic from 1994, and it's such an iconic sound. Wanted Dead or Alive Now by Bon Jovi.

That was Bon Jovi. Awesome stuff. We're going to finish up our taste of the 90s now with a remix track. Melanie C's I Turn to You. This is the Hex Hector Radio Mix.

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1: So this is the Late Lunch Show on Pure 24/7 Radio. I'm Nathan Thomas, and it's great to be with you on air. I hope you're enjoying your day so far. I've been enjoying by playing you these wonderful bits of music from various decades over this past hour. We had some 70s tunes featuring Led Zeppelin, Simon & Garfunkel, and one from Nazareth. We had some 80s with Van Halen, Kirsty MacColl, and we've just finished our 90s tunes, Melanie C, Bon Jovi, and Dido. So next up, it's A Taste of the Noughties coming your way. And first up, Hilary Duff. We'll then move on to The Script, and we'll finish off with a band called Steve with the title track of their 2001 album, Falling Down. Starting us off, though, it's Hilary Duff, Story Yesterday.

0: Very cool. That was Steve Falling Down, one of those bands that were fairly short-lived, which I think is a bit of a shame because there's some great music like that one. This is the Late Lunch Show. We've come to the end of this particular show. Thank you so much for joining me today. Hope you enjoy the rest of your Tuesday. Stay safe and stick around for the Schools Out Show with Peter. He's going to be keeping you company in the next hour. And later on will be the Get Your Home Show with the one and only Andy B. Enjoy the rest of your day and I will catch you later.
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1: From the Pure 24/7 News Hub, this is Stephen D reporting. Iran-US peace talks stall as Trump rejects counter-proposal. Starmer faces mounting pressure to resign. US and China team up on major drug bust. Iran-US peace talks stall as Trump rejects counter-proposal. US President Donald Trump has dismissed Iran's response to a US peace proposal as totally unacceptable. The sharp rejection comes after Iran demanded full sovereignty over the strategic Strait of Hormuz, substantial war reparations, and the complete lifting of economic sanctions. Tehran has responded defiantly, insisting it will never bow to external pressure, which leaves the region facing prolonged uncertainty and potential further escalation in the coming weeks. Starmer faces mounting pressure to resign. UK Prime Minister Keir Starmer is confronting a critical cabinet meeting as more than 70 Labour MPs, including senior ministers like the Home Secretary, call for his resignation or a clear timetable to depart. The intense pressure follows Labour's heavy losses in recent local elections, where the party suffered significant setbacks across key regions. Many within the party are now demanding a leadership change by September at the latest. Despite this, Starmer has vowed to fight on, reaffirming his commitment to deliver on key manifesto promises, including economic stability, NHS improvements, and green energy initiatives, even as his authority within the party continues to diminish. US and China team up on major drug bust. In a notable display of bilateral cooperation, US and Chinese authorities arrested five suspects, three Americans and two Chinese nationals, in a joint drug smuggling and trafficking operation. Coordinated raids spanned multiple locations, including Florida and Nevada in the United States, as well as China's Liaoning and Guangdong provinces, resulting in significant seizures of narcotics and related materials. The successful action comes just ahead of President Trump's upcoming summit with Xi Jinping, serving as a positive example of pragmatic ties on narcotics enforcement at a time of broader geopolitical tensions. UK enforcement gaps exposed as sanctioned Russian ships dock. Nearly 200 vessels linked to Russian-sanctioned entities have entered British waters in recent months, despite government warnings and international restrictions. This development comes amid broader European tensions, with Russia continuing aggressive actions in the region. The influx of sanctioned ships underscores vulnerabilities in global shipping enforcement and raises concerns about funding prolonged conflict through evasive trade routes. And in other news, King Charles and Camilla giggle with Ant and Dec. In a delightful royal moment, King Charles and Queen Camilla shared plenty of laughs and warm banter with Ant and Dec at the King's Trust 50th anniversary event. The encounter showcased the approachable and fun side of the monarchy, quickly becoming a highlight of the celebrations and bringing smiles to fans across the country. It served as a light-hearted reminder of the joy entertainment figures can bring to even the most formal royal occasions. This was the news brought to you by Pure247NewsHub.com.
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a nice tune there by No Doubt. Slightly more gentle track by No Doubt. That one was called Running. I was doing some running earlier. Perhaps you're running a little bit late for something you hoped to be on time for. But right now, you're tuned into the Swans Out Show from 3 p.m. all the way until 4 p.m. This sunny slash windy slash rainy day. It was sunny. Well, no, actually it was overcast. Then it went a little bit sunny every now and then. Then it started pouring it down with rain. And then it went sunny again. And now it's sort of a mixture of occasional rain cloud and some blue skies. Very confusing. A bit discombobulating. As if I wasn't discombobulated enough earlier in the day. I do love that word. But let's have some more great music, shall we? Sometimes it's good just to let the music take you somewhere when you're a little bit confused. So here's a great tune, a bit of dance pop by Fatboy Slim, Sunset, Bird of Prey. Bird.

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1: Yes, it is. We're always playing plenty of Pure tunes, or, of course, clean as we do here at Pure 24/7 Radio. And, of course, a huge wide variety of the best of music. We just had some dance pop, and we began the show, of course, with some rock by No Doubt. All, of course, both of which were great tunes. Both very different. Hope you enjoyed that. We've had No Doubt, and we've had Fatboy Slim, and we've got plenty other great artists to look forward to across the show. This is the Schools Out show, nothing too complicated. It's a complex world, and sometimes the simplest of things can turn out to be quite confusing. So it's good to just, you know, try and keep things simple when and where you can. And so from 3 to 4 p.m., we try and keep things nice and simple, nothing too complicated, just some great tunes. And of course, actually, as a bit of a new feature that we started yesterday, it was approved by our operations manager, so that went ahead. Yesterday, we began this little feature where we just play a tune, a simple tune from a specific category or era, usually because of a show that's happening later on today or in the day. So yesterday, I played a track from the rock category because it was a rock show last night. Great show, as always, taking us through rock music. First hour, classic, perhaps gentler rock, and then in the second hour, heavy metal and hard rock. Very great show. And of course, coming up tonight, we've got Pure 70s. So you can look forward to a track from the 70s later on. But of course, you can look forward to loads of great tunes from different decades. This one, this next track, a bit more recent than the 70s, actually 2019. It's called Red Letters, and it's by Crowder.

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1: Thank you, Dan. And actually, Dan was on this morning from 10 a.m. all the way until 12 p.m., keeping us company during our brunch time. You can catch Dan Rouse every Tuesday on Pure Brunch. And there's always a presenter keeping you company from that time. But also, actually, Nathan Thomas is who you just heard on the Late Lunch Show from 12 till 3 p.m. He was keeping you company during your lunch break. Now, I often say how my lunch was a bit later than I would have planned. And I suppose if I was to say that again, I suppose if you're always having a late lunch, then having a lunch that is early would be an unusual time. I don't know. What I'm trying to say here is that perhaps a late lunch for you might actually just be a lunch that is on time. So if you often find yourself having a lunch that is later than you hoped, perhaps you just need to be flexible and think maybe my routine would work better if I have a later lunch than most. And at that point, your lunch will always be on time when you have it late, if that makes any sense. Maybe it doesn't make particularly that much sense. I'm not sure if it does really. But let's have some more music, shall we? The music will make sense of things. Here is a track by Charlie Puth. How Long is the name of this track?

0: A classic for you there by the Righteous Brothers from 1965. Now, we're going to be playing a track in a moment from the following decade, from the 70s, because we're going to be having our kind of schools out song moment. Can't quite remember what the name was, actually. I should probably have written that down somewhere. But we're going to be talking a little bit about that track and a little bit about the 70s after we've had some announcements.
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2: 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And perhaps put a smile on your face as well. 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
0: 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It was raining just a couple moments ago, overcast, dark, very, very kind of moody looking weather, but now sunny again. So if you're trying to put your washing on the line, I probably wouldn't bother, because you're going to be going in and out quite a lot, and you're probably not going to get your washing dried at the end of the day. But now it's time for our little Schools Out song, because coming up from 7 till 9 p.m. tonight, it's going to be Pure 70s presented by Jojo. Now, if you like the decade of the 70s, then that's definitely a show to tune into. If you remember the 70s or are familiar with the 70s, then again, great show to tune into. But also, if you're not familiar with the 70s, then definitely recommend tuning into that show. But now we're going to have a track from the 70s for the Pure 70s show by Elvis Presley, Way Down. Now, this is a bit of rock, a little bit of a taster of the 70s, what the 70s were all about. Of course, it wasn't only rock that was coming out in the 70s. Plenty of different tunes and genres and plenty of different artists. I mean, Elvis Presley, very much known for doing rock, starting obviously in the 60s. I don't remember actually if he was doing music in the 50s. Quite early on though, especially in the genre of rock. Definitely a pioneer in that way. But yes, great 70s track, great classic by a very, very popular artist. Elvis Presley, Way Down, a little bit of rock for you.

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1: That we are, and it's currently 4:20. After 4 p.m, of course, it will be the Get Your Home Show presented by Andy B. I wonder how many more times the weather might change. It's consistently kind of breezy, but it's changing very drastically from sunny with some clouds in the distance to very overcast and very wet. Hope you're doing well. Hope you're managing with the weather. Hopefully it's not disrupting your day too much. Fortunately, it's not disrupted my day too much. But I suppose if you're planning on doing gardening today, then that might make things a bit more difficult. I don't know. It depends on what kind of gardening you're doing. But I suppose if you have a greenhouse, then the weather won't affect you particularly. But yeah, let's have some more music, shall we? Here's a little bit of indie alternative for you. Good classic. This one is by the Mamas and the Papas, called California Dreaming.

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1: Well, we haven't got much left of the Schools Out show today. Only enough time for a few more tunes. Three great tunes coming your way, actually, to enjoy on the rest of the Schools Out show today. Soon, though, we will be handing over to Andy B on the Get Your Home show. But let's have some Travis, shall we, right now? This one, bit of indie alternative. This is called The Distance.

Pretty funky track that by LZ7. That was 4 points. And that leaves us enough time for one final tune, which will be taking us on into the news at 4 o'clock and on into the Get Your Home show presented by Andy B. He'll be helping you to get home as only Andy B can, all the way from 4 p.m. until 7 p.m. Of course, it being a Tuesday, we played a track, our sold out soundtrack, because tonight is going to be Pure 70s presented by Jojo. Lots to look forward to tonight, including actually Pure 80s following Pure 70s. Works rather nicely. I will be back tomorrow, same time, same place, with the Scores Out show from 3 till 4 p.m. Great tune by Brian Adams. Touch the Hand, bit of rock, taking us into the news. I'll talk to you soon.

0: From the Pure 24/7 News Hub, this is Stephen D reporting. Iran-US peace talks stall as Trump rejects counter-proposal. Starmer faces mounting pressure to resign. US and China team up on major drug bust. Iran-US peace talks stall as Trump rejects counter-proposal. US President Donald Trump has dismissed Iran's response to a US peace proposal as totally unacceptable. The sharp rejection comes after Iran demanded full sovereignty over the strategic Strait of Hormuz, substantial war reparations, and the complete lifting of economic sanctions. Tehran has responded defiantly, insisting it will never bow to external pressure, which leaves the region facing prolonged uncertainty and potential further escalation in the coming weeks. Starmer faces mounting pressure to resign. UK Prime Minister Keir Starmer is confronting a critical cabinet meeting as more than 70 Labour MPs, including senior ministers like the Home Secretary, call for his resignation or a clear timetable to depart. The intense pressure follows Labour's heavy losses in recent local elections, where the party suffered significant setbacks across key regions. Many within the party are now demanding a leadership change by September at the latest. Despite this, Starmer has vowed to fight on, reaffirming his commitment to deliver on key manifesto promises, including economic stability, NHS improvements, and green energy initiatives, even as his authority within the party continues to diminish. US and China team up on major drug bust. In a notable display of bilateral cooperation, US and Chinese authorities arrested five suspects, three Americans and two Chinese nationals, in a joint drug smuggling and trafficking operation. Coordinated raids spanned multiple locations, including Florida and Nevada in the United States, as well as China's Liaoning and Guangdong provinces, resulting in significant seizures of narcotics and related materials. The successful action comes just ahead of President Trump's upcoming summit with Xi Jinping, serving as a positive example of pragmatic ties on narcotics enforcement at a time of broader geopolitical tensions. UK enforcement gaps exposed as sanctioned Russian ships dock. Nearly 200 vessels linked to Russian-sanctioned entities have entered British waters in recent months, despite government warnings and international restrictions. This development comes amid broader European tensions, with Russia continuing aggressive actions in the region. The influx of sanctioned ships underscores vulnerabilities in global shipping enforcement and raises concerns about funding prolonged conflict through evasive trade routes. And in other news, King Charles and Camilla giggle with Ant and Dec. In a delightful royal moment, King Charles and Queen Camilla shared plenty of laughs and warm banter with Ant and Dec at the King's Trust 50th anniversary event. The encounter showcased the approachable and fun side of the monarchy, quickly becoming a highlight of the celebrations and bringing smiles to fans across the country. It served as a light-hearted reminder of the joy entertainment figures can bring to even the most formal royal occasions. This was the news brought to you by Pure247NewsHub.com.
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I have had a busy day, but welcome, welcome, welcome nonetheless. Andy B here, the Get Your Home Show. I'm going to catch my breath. Thank you, first of all, of course. Stephen D on the breakfast show, the wake-up call. We had Mr. Dan Rouse on his actual Tuesday Pure Brunch show, delivering Pure Brunch Tuesday on a Tuesday. That's always good. Long story. We then had Nathan Thomas with the late lunch. And Peter, of course, just did School's Out show for us. So I am here for you to keep us company. However, while I get my breath back, and I'll tell you more about the day. Very good day, by the way, but wow. I thought we'd have a little moment to, I'm going to say, properly chill out. If you've had any stress in your life or world today, whether it's good stress or bad stress, by the way, stressing in and of itself is neutral. It's not good or bad on its own. But if you've had any stress, good or bad, then maybe this next little moment, long moment, would be for you. The band is an Iona, which is a gorgeous group of people. I don't think they're making music anymore, but they have done. This is one of them. This is a really, really old hymn, but it's also a beautiful Celtic version of Loveliness. So wherever you are, enjoy these moments. I'm going to, and we'll have a breath. We'll just take a breath and a lie down. Please don't lie down if you're in your car, unless you're a passenger. Just saying. Let's chill.

when I surveyed by the band Iona. Some beautiful Celtic, soft, soothing moments for you and I. It has been a busy day, but not bad. This is the thing about stress, okay? Stress is always terrible. No, it can be. There's good stress and there's bad stress. Running for the bus because you're late is a very, very good stress. On the odd occasion you might have been late, running for the bus every day because you're always late, that's a bad stress. You see, there is a difference between good stress and bad stress. Today, lots of good stress. To be honest, lots of stuff going on. Lots of things coming up in the world of Pure. We've got a conference that we've had confirmed this morning. For October, we've got a day we're going to be out with Community Dan in October as well. That's being confirmed very recently, not just today. We've also had some stuff with a group in Australia we're chatting with. We've had someone from Scotland get in touch about the men's mag. These are all conversations I've had to have, okay? And I've loved every single one. Absolutely zero complaints, but they are stresses. It's a busy, busy day. That's not to feel bad for anything. This is all good. This is the point. There's good stress and bad stress. Today, good stress. Lots of good stress, but you still have to process it. Hence why I just played that beautiful Celtic song by the band Iona. Now, also what's happened today, lots of chats in the office about the magazine. So you've got Pure Media, the magazine, Pure Men's Mag, both coming out on the 1st of June. Chatting with the folk who we went to the film premiere for on Sunday because they're asking for some stuff. So we're getting that all ready together for them and for you. By the way, tomorrow on this show from 4 p.m., I will be playing for you some of the interviews that are recorded for you on Sunday night at a lovely hotel in London, just off Leicester Square, where we got to watch a screening of Truth and Treason. Now, that film comes out a little later this month on Amazon Prime. I think it's the 15th or the 18th. Look out for it. It's definitely worth you watching. I would agree with the director's comment during the evening because he was up at the front doing a Q&A. He said, yeah, good film. Love making it. However, not for little faces, little people. No, I would concur. Absolutely concur. It's brilliant. It's a truthful telling of a true story. That's my Andy B summation for you. It's superb. I would urge you to watch it. It's good. It's painful. It's hard. It's challenging. All sorts of things. So honestly, today, really good. It got to 3:05 and I thought, where's Peter? He was on his show. I hadn't seen him for a few hours. He's been busy. Joe went to make me a coffee. It was sat under the coffee machine for about an hour. I'm thinking, I'm sure I asked for a coffee a while ago. Yeah, I'll get you one. And it never appeared. So Stephen sorted that out. Honestly, it's been a really, really busy day. With some amazingly good stuff going on. Chatting to a friend of mine who's been in hospital for a while, been trying to care for him a bit because he's been struggling, and it's great just to be able to encourage and have a chat. And I chatted to him, he chatted back. And that's been my morning since I woke up at 9. I think I had lunch. I'm pretty sure I had a sandwich for lunch. I missed breakfast. And then I had to take medicine at 9 o'clock in the morning. Did I take it? I can't remember. Like I said, it's been a day. A very, very good day. Not one negative bad thing has happened today, just lots and lots of good stuff, but it still comes in, still going to be dealt with, and it's all good. So should we get on with the rest of the show? And if you're feeling exhausted from that little voice link, that's not all the good that's happened.

if my last link sounded a bit tiring and there's a lot of information, can I just point out that's about 30% of all the conversations I've had this morning, and you're getting teeny tiny little snippets of it. So it's been a good day. It is a good day. It's been a very busy day with some really positive things happening, some of which I can tell you, some of which I can't share yet. There is a very exciting development, which I will briefly share. From August, we will be having a new edition in Pure Men's Mag. Okay, we're working with a brilliant group of people who do some fantastic work. I'm not going to share who that is yet, but they are coming on board with us from August, which is great. Now, Andy Brown, who writes a tech article for us in Pure Men's Mag, also Pure Media, the magazine, and Reverend Simon Annaby, a lovely chap who you can hear with Stephen on The Breakfast Show once a week. He comes on and has a chat about the news. And they are part of this same group of stuff that's going on. So from August in the Men's Mag, there's an extra double page section, which we have been working on, I'm going to say conservative, for about 3 months. With lots and lots of work, lots of meetings, lots of conversations and planning and all that. So from August, that's being added into the Men's Mag, which is really exciting for me personally. And I'm looking forward to revealing who we're working with and what that's going to be, all that kind of jazz. But that was a large part of this morning as well, thinking of how does it really work and where does the graphics go and how do we do this and that. It's a really exciting day. That's all I'm going to say. But that's another edition. For Pure Men's Mag, we chat with somebody up in Scotland who wants some mags for their men's group, which is really great. Yep, we can sort that out. If you want, by the way, a bulk load or a bundle of magazines, just get in touch with us for Pure Media, the magazine, or Pure Men's Mag. You can get in touch with us. And we can have a chat about that. We can sort that. That was a conversation for this morning. Honestly, it's been brilliant, brilliant fun. We've got a potential thing to review, something going on at the Albert Hall in the future. So we've been chatting about that and who can go and look at that. And can we get photos and everything that you hear or see? I was chatting to Simon Tuck, okay, last week about something. He said, you know, the thing is, Andy, people don't really grasp just how much work goes on behind the scenes of the radio world. Just to make a show, like this show right now, it's on the air. There is so much that's gone on to make this possible so that I can sound vaguely attempting to be coherent, okay? There's loads of work gone on from putting the logs and the computers and the schedule and the socials, everything goes on. There is a mammoth of workload and the office here, not only do we run the radio station, which is obviously a global station around the world, we're in, I think, 25 plus countries every single month. Also, there's Pure Media, the magazine, and there's Pure Men's Mag, so that's two distinctly separate monthly magazines. They get put together as well. And also there's Pure 24/7 News Hub, which is growing. Have you noticed there's a lot of stuff going out for it? Yes, we have a system now for writing the news every single day. In time, that'll be the only news that you hear on the hour on this station. We're not quite there yet, but we're nearly there. If you want to find out what's going on in the world and you want some politics-free news that hasn't been spun, if you're looking at UK politics right now, there's a lot of news. I would say, being very neutral and careful, that a lot of the news you are seeing is massively skewed one way or another, for good and not really for much for good. It's just for ratings. We don't want to do that, okay? We want to offer you the news. Just unadulterated, simple, unpoliticized, unskewed news. That is the heart behind Pure 24/7 News Hub, which is why we say we bring you the news straight up. And it also means you can say, I can trust you. Which I'll let Rebecca St. James sing instead.

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1: I like that song. I know Stephen D's not the greatest fan of it, but I really like it. 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That's coming up just after 5. 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

way back in 2017. Somebody wrote a song for me for this very show. It was performed by Hugh Jackman on the film The Greatest Showman, but I think really they were talking about the Get Your Home show with me, Andy B. Now, that may have been completely made up, but either way, it's a very good song. Yeah, some stories may have been fabricated for the sake of comedy. Hugh Jackman, The Greatest Showman, brilliant song, brilliant film. Don't forget, Dr. Richard Scott will be with me just after 5 to talk about medicine, what's been in the news, what topical issues do we need to consider, and it's all of that stuff.

Ladies and gents, this is the moment you've waited for. You've been searching in the dark, your sweat soaking through the floor. And buried in your bones, there's an ache that you can't ignore. Taking your breath,

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1: From the Pure 24/7 News Hub, this is Stephen D reporting. Iran-US peace talks stall as Trump rejects counter-proposal. Starmer faces mounting pressure to resign. US and China team up on major drug bust. Iran-US peace talks stall as Trump rejects counter-proposal. US President Donald Trump has dismissed Iran's response to a US peace proposal as totally unacceptable. The sharp rejection comes after Iran demanded full sovereignty over the strategic Strait of Hormuz, substantial war reparations, and the complete lifting of economic sanctions. Tehran has responded defiantly, insisting it will never bow to external pressure, which leaves the region facing prolonged uncertainty and potential further escalation in the coming weeks. Starmer faces mounting pressure to resign. UK Prime Minister Keir Starmer is confronting a critical cabinet meeting as more than 70 Labour MPs, including senior ministers like the Home Secretary, call for his resignation or a clear timetable to depart. The intense pressure follows Labour's heavy losses in recent local elections, where the party suffered significant setbacks across key regions. Many within the party are now demanding a leadership change by September at the latest. Despite this, Starmer has vowed to fight on, reaffirming his commitment to deliver on key manifesto promises, including economic stability, NHS improvements, and green energy initiatives, even as his authority within the party continues to diminish. US and China team up on major drug bust. In a notable display of bilateral cooperation, US and Chinese authorities arrested five suspects, three Americans and two Chinese nationals, in a joint drug smuggling and trafficking operation. Coordinated raids spanned multiple locations, including Florida and Nevada in the United States, as well as China's Liaoning and Guangdong provinces, resulting in significant seizures of narcotics and related materials. The successful action comes just ahead of President Trump's upcoming summit with Xi Jinping, serving as a positive example of pragmatic ties on narcotics enforcement at a time of broader geopolitical tensions. UK enforcement gaps exposed as sanctioned Russian ships dock. Nearly 200 vessels linked to Russian-sanctioned entities have entered British waters in recent months, despite government warnings and international restrictions. This development comes amid broader European tensions, with Russia continuing aggressive actions in the region. The influx of sanctioned ships underscores vulnerabilities in global shipping enforcement and raises concerns about funding prolonged conflict through evasive trade routes. And in other news, King Charles and Camilla giggle with Ant and Dec. In a delightful royal moment, King Charles and Queen Camilla shared plenty of laughs and warm banter with Ant and Dec at the King's Trust 50th anniversary event. The encounter showcased the approachable and fun side of the monarchy, quickly becoming a highlight of the celebrations and bringing smiles to fans across the country. It served as a light-hearted reminder of the joy entertainment figures can bring to even the most formal royal occasions. This was the news brought to you by Pure247NewsHub.com.
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0: I'm joined by my friend Richard. Hello, the good doctor, sir.
1: Well, that's a very, very nice entrance. So far beyond what I deserve, but good to speak again.
0: I like to make you smile. Which is, I like your smile. It makes me feel better about the world.
1: Very good.
0: Now, we talk about all things involved in medicine. Now, I was having a little bit of fun at your expense because you say medicine and I say medicine. And I wondered, so I'm going to ask you this very, very bravely, is reducing a syllable in the word medicine, is that why doctors' handwriting gets so bad?
1: Well, I'd never thought of that, but maybe you're right.
0: He struck me the other day and I thought, well, I'll be honest with you, just in case you weren't listening to that. But I just think, because I now say medicine, I never say medicine.
1: Mm-hmm. Well, I've not thought, you've now made me think about it. It was automatic until about 10 seconds ago.
0: Well, these little things, they come and they make my little brain think, huh, what was that about? I don't know. It's interesting. Now, we talk about all things medicine related topics in the news, what's going on, and sometimes undoing some of the complications around a subject. We recently spoke on vaping. Is it good? Is it bad? Is it really good? Is it really bad? And we try to unpick some of the, well, you do that bit, I just sit and, you know, happily enjoy it. But we try to think, well, is it really better? Is it really? So we try and get into the reality of it, because the thing is, in anything that's out in the journalists' world, in papers, in the news, whatever, there's always spin on it somewhere, because somebody somewhere wants something to happen, and that's always going to spin it, which is why so many, I've recently reading so many medical studies that were highlighted as, by the way, you do realize that this, they're all paid for by the people who are making the drugs, and shockingly, look at what the research states. Now, that's not to say it's all false, because some of that research is really valuable, but we do need to question the source of the money.
1: Yes.
0: For the research.
1: Yes. And which is why whenever we look at the Bible, we should always look at the context. You know, who's Jesus talking to and why? We know if it's Jesus talking, it's going to be correct. But, you know, you need to think about what you're reading. Absolutely. And I think as Christians, we've had some extra help along the way.
0: Yes, critical thinking, the one thing that schools should be teaching and never do.
1: Mm-hmm, indeed. Well, maybe in these days of fake news, it's going to have to be taught. You know, how can you evaluate what you read?
0: Yeah, absolutely true. So where are we going today then, Richard?
1: Well, topical, absolutely. Usually we talk about a disease that I've had some sort of experience of, or at least come across patients with it. So that covers caffeine, vaping, we've just talked about stopping smoking, cold dipping, or even most recently ketamine, because I'd had an addict to ketamine and all the problems he'd had, and then suddenly it was in the news. Well, today's a bit different in that I've got no experience of this one at all. It's a virus in the news, hantavirus. Mm. You may or may not have come across, Andy, but this virus hitting people on the cruise ship, including some Brits. So I was thinking, okay, here's three questions immediately that strike me. Number one, what exactly is it? Number two, what dangers does it pose? And number three, is this potentially another COVID? Or is it something much more localized and minor? So, time to do a bit of research. And in fact, there was an article in Today's Times. I don't get the newspaper every day, but I did today. And there it was in Today's Times. Talks about the cruise ship at the center of this hantavirus outbreak. And there'd been a cluster of infections on the ship, particularly after the ship had visited Argentina. And more particularly, a landfill site whilst they were bird watching. And thus far, sadly, three passengers have died. A Dutch couple and a German, and five other confirmed cases and three suspected cases, according to the WHO. From the UK point of view, one of the crew was a British wildlife photographer who was extremely unwell, in critical condition, now beginning to improve. He's been medically evacuated to Holland. Two other Brits have returned home and told to self-isolate, oh dear, for up to 6 weeks. Ouch. That's nasty. The rest, 100 or so, will be repatriated via Tenerife to Spain, seems to be. Anyway, officials are playing down the risk of the wider disease, according to this article. So playing down the risk of it spreading to the general public. So here's a few questions, and I want to answer them really. How did they catch the disease? Well, the article at the moment just tells us that this landfill site, almost certainly because of its nature, will have had rodents. Rats in particular, and the disease is normally passed to humans via rodent feces, urine, or even saliva. hence a bite. Also thought to be, there's thought to be a human strain of the disease, and this is relevant in South America particularly, i.e. it's passing between people, not just from rats to people. So that's the article in today's paper. Let's look up a bit more on the science. So hantaviruses are a group of viruses, not just one. They're a group of viruses naturally carried by rodents long-term without affecting the animals themselves, but which occasionally infect humans. Now, there's a flash word for this, zoonosis, Z-O-O-N-O-S-I-S, and a disease which we can catch from animals, and they tend to be vertebrate animals, an infectious disease carried by vertebrates, which can infect humans. Going back to the bubonic plague from rats, classic, Lyme disease from ticks, Ebola, COVID, now thought to be from civet cats in particular. The critical thing is, close contact between the animals and the humans, as in the COVID story. In other words, if we encroach enough on animals' environment, or to be fair, if we make a landfill site and I guess they encroach on ours, this is what can happen. And the thing about hantavirus, it's very rare, but if you get it, it can be very severe. Now, this is really interesting. The type of illness depends not only on which hantavirus you get, because it's a group of viruses, but the location geographically. So before we look at those locations, how do you start feeling? How might you have the disease? Well, no wonder they have found it difficult to diagnose. It's basically a mild flu-like illness, as COVID is. You know, 1 to 8 weeks after exposure to the rodent material, fever, headache, muscle aching, nausea, vomiting, abdo pain, GI symptoms. You know, how many diseases cause these minor flu-like symptoms? But there are three types which are particularly nasty. In America, in the Americas, you get what's called hantavirus cardiopulmonary syndrome, which is a severe respiratory illness, cough, shortness of breath, fluid in the lungs, and shock, death in up to 50%. We're talking a really severe illness here. Europe and Asia, you get a hemorrhagic fever with renal syndrome. So it hits the kidneys particularly, low blood pressure, bleeding disorders, renal failure. So a different picture in Europe and Asia. And now, this one I mentioned earlier, in South America, you've got a type which seems to cross between humans. And this is obviously in relation to this cruise ship. Treatment. There isn't any at the moment for the virus, except what we call supportive treatment, dialysis for renal failure, ventilation for respiratory failure. So that supportive treatment is the treatment. Prevention. Well, don't come into contact with infected rodents. That's clearly it. So you have to avoid the cause. Frequency. Well, I hadn't realized this. There's already up to 100,000 a year worldwide, especially in China and Korea. Around 1,000 a year in America, small numbers in South America. But again, as I mentioned earlier, small numbers, but very serious if you get it. Diagnosis, as I mentioned again earlier, very difficult because the symptoms are just a mild flu illness. It could be flu, it could be COVID, could be dengue, could be sepsis, could be viral pneumonia. So what you have to get, and this is where the history comes in, any exposure potentially to rodents. Where have you traveled? So your travel history. Have you particularly been to areas where hantavirus is known to be present? Now, lab tests can pick it up, because I was thinking in the paper, okay, how do you diagnose this? Well, you look for hantavirus-specific IgM antibodies or rising IgG, two types of antibodies. And then if you go a bit further, you can even detect viral RNA in the blood. Risks to the public, very low. Cases need prompt isolation, infection control, hand hygiene, handle body fluids safely. So just as a quick summary before I bring you in, Andy, it's bad, but it's rare. It tends to be isolated, very unlikely that we're talking about another COVID here. And by the way, cruise ships are dangerous. I mean, if you get a nasty, just a common things being common, I don't know, campylobacter diarrhea, even Shigella diarrhea on a cruise ship, you're in the middle of nowhere and boy, will it spread. I guess here's another thing where cruise ships have been. Yeah, I think it's slightly put me off cruises. There we go. Over to you.
0: Yeah, I never done a cruise. I guess the closest I came was going from Harwich to Denmark, which was, I think, a couple of 3 days or something. It's not very far. It's not a cruise. It's just it's a long ferry ride. But yeah, I suppose cruise ships, in our heads, is that where you can isolate easily. Everyone's got their own cabin, their own toilet and bathroom. Great, just isolate everybody. But But it doesn't work that way in reality.
1: Well, also the food has to come from somewhere. Say there was a problem with rodents getting into the kitchen. It can affect everybody through the food, or potentially everybody through the food. So yes, yeah, interesting. So it's a virus I very, very vaguely heard of until the recent outbreak. And now it brings it to people's minds. But I think this bigger picture of, you know, sort of coming together with unhelpful animals, as a result of the human population expanding, us entering their environments, perhaps they enter our environment. Yeah, it's zoonoses are increasingly common. And this is where a lot of clever scientists are doing work, because, you know, they know that COVID's not the last virus that's going to cause a COVID-like problem. I don't think it's going to be hantavirus from what I'm reading here, but it could be another one.
0: Now, I have worked on a domestic waste site up in Scotland. I might even have mentioned that. I had special shoes that were basically steel plated around the bottom. We had two sets of overalls, one over the top of the other. So we were pretty well protected. Our hands were in at least two pairs of gloves at all times. You always work in twos, and you don't start messing around with anything that's flying around you. It was quite serious. I had to sign a disclaimer before I went to do it, because there's all sorts of nasty bugs, hence the rather special Wellington boots we had to wear. You don't eat during a day. You don't eat during a shift. You just don't, ever. You eat before you get on, and you when you finish. We managed to find a way of using packeted food, so you didn't have to get completely unkitted in order to have a bit of lunch. But you're talking about a packet of crisps, because you can open that without touching it and eat it. You know, so you find ways of doing it fairly safely, but... Well, I suppose this is, I mean, I've worked on a site. I know the risks of bits of shards of metal. I mean, if you're going to cut yourself, just go to hospital, book a room for the next year, and you'll get sorted. Why on earth were they on a waste dump? That's the bit that terrifies
1: that
0: me.
1: Wasn't in the article. I looked at it several times. Exactly. You're on a bird watching expedition. Why are you going to a landfill site? I've no idea. And the article didn't tell me. It's strange. I agree. Very strange. I don't know why. It didn't fit together. No logic behind it at all, as far as I can see.
0: I mean, forget the geography for a moment. You're not going to get the lesser spotted condor on a waste site. It's why? And then if you're going to go to it, I mean, literally, we were kitted up so much. When you get off the site, everything has to be spotlessly clean before you're allowed onto the roads again. And there's so many checks. Now, okay, Argentina, perhaps they haven't got the same standards of health and safety that we do over here. Some of that's good, some of that's bad. But we took so many precautions working on a waste site. But I have them in their sandals and shorts with a camera walking across a waste site. And it terrifies me.
1: You're potentially correct. I wish the article would give me more information, and maybe subsequent ones will, but why are you on a landfill? Why would you visit a landfill site in Argentina? Unless you're a specialist looking into landfill, wearing all the kit, I don't know. Very odd.
0: I mean, they stink.
1: Yes.
0: Let's make no bones. I have worked in a landfill drilling through 25-year-old waste in Edinburgh. The smell is something that your stinky kitchen bin does not even reach the same universe of smell. So everything about that environment is saying, go away. Don't enter until you absolutely must. We were drilling pipes for methane so the thing didn't explode. So, you know, rather important. But bird watching, could you not get a bigger telescope?
1: I think we just need to keep an eye out for the news, because that was very strange. I mean, if I'd been writing the article, I'd have probably said, hang on, why are they there, even in the article? And then say, well, I haven't got an answer, but there we are. That's what's happened. It was just one line, and then they carry on. Hang on, there's something, there's a disconnect here. There we are. Very strange.
0: Yeah. It's the one question I want to know, because it's the curiosity in most humans of, but why? You know, it's like, yeah, I walked into a wall. Okay, that's great. Why? Why did you do that? It's the why that matters more than the what, because if you can deal with the what doesn't happen.
1: Yeah, absolutely. Well, there we are. I've learned something, because I didn't know that you'd worked on a landfill site. So there we go. I flushed you out, but that may not be the best way of putting it.
0: Let's just say stinky bins were not a problem for a good 5 or 6 years after that. I never, ever had a problem ever again. Now, 8 weeks, this is the other problem of how illnesses spread. If you, I don't know, the easy one, if you break your leg, you're going to have to stop what you're doing. You've got to seek medical help. You're going to have a cast. It's very obvious. That's a breaking of a limb. If you have hay fever within 24 hours of walking through a pollinating field, you're going to be struggling with your breathing because of it. 8 weeks to start to show symptoms. I mean, that Is there anything else that long before it reveals itself?
1: A very long time, because the classic sort of coughs and colds take 7 to 10 days, because the virus has to replicate inside your cells to a sufficient amount to begin to cause trouble. So 1 week to 8 weeks, well, the 1 week I get, even the 2 weeks, potentially the three, but the eight is very odd. I suspect that's because we haven't got enough data to drill it down a bit further. So yes, 8 weeks is very strange, unless you just get some sort of tiny viral input, which takes longer to replicate. But bear in mind how fast viruses replicate, immensely fast, usually. Yeah. So yes, 8 weeks seems very strange. 1, 2, 3 weeks, much more common.
0: But also, presumably, the 8 weeks is a bit of a misnomer, because if they're on a cruise ship and they're now dying, that's not 8 weeks on a ship. So presumably, in real terms, yes, it can be 8 weeks, but probably just a few days, because they're already dead, some of these folk.
1: Probably the 8 weeks reflects the fact that they don't actually know what day they visited the site. Now, in this case, we do know what day, but maybe 8 weeks elsewhere, because the 8 weeks refers to the, you know, the bigger picture. Perhaps people simply didn't know at what point they caught the disease. I guess that's it.
0: No, I'm interested in the why. Like, why 8 weeks? Because it interests me. 100,000 people a year. I had never heard of this virus before. I mean, I'm not surprised. I'm not a doctor, a scientist. I mean, I'm not surprised by that. I'm surprised you hadn't heard of it. But 100,000 cases a year, it's a hard question to ask. Whereabouts in the scale of illness is that? Because that to me sounds tragically high, but it sounds quite low in terms of an annual thing.
1: Low. I had heard of the virus. I wasn't aware of its extent. No, 100,000 a year is not high. It's tiny, compared to, I don't know, TB or malaria, where you're talking hundreds of millions per year affected and, you know, 1 to 2 million dying. It's small fry numerically. It's just that what's most interesting about it, a bit like rabies. Yeah, it's not that common, but boy, do you not want to get it, because it's very severe when you do get it. So in fact, rabies is universally severe if you get it without treatment. You know, it's that effective a virus. So it's an interesting condition. 100,000 a year is it's still a number, but in terms of other diseases, it remains very small.
0: I think the reason why I asked that is it helps us to assess how serious is this. And if it's 100,000 people a year against hundreds of millions for TB malaria, then it does help us to be in context. Okay, this isn't great, but let's not panic.
1: Yeah, absolutely. Yeah, that's right.
0: And now, other elements of this, which I just find fascinating, I want to come back. Maybe crew can do cruise ship illnesses. Why cruise ships are bad for you? We're not going to do that one, because we get sued for that one. But I just find it fascinating that it's such a breeding ground for illness so rapidly. I'm guessing, I don't even know how big the ship is. I think I saw a picture. It's not enormous. It's not a, you know, 10,000 strong Disney ship. So it's not that kind of size. But obviously there's enough people. I read the bit about rodents, and of course my brain straight away goes to either bubonic plague, which was rats was my first place I go to, but also rabies was the other one of illnesses that can transmit from both. Because I was reading about stoats. I saw a stoat recently. And I thought, oh, was that a stoat? I Googled it. Yes, that's what it looks like. And then it said, by the way, basically, many stoats in the UK can carry rabies, which I didn't know, and it's one of those diseases which can transfer.
1: Well, that's interesting. I didn't know that about stoats. Certainly, I mean, rabies is, I've seen a rabid dog in Nepal being stoned to death by the locals, which was very, very sad. In fact, they didn't need to stone it to death. The poor thing will die in 10 days anyway, but that's what they chose to do. So it obviously didn't bite anybody in between. And vampire bats are classic for rabies. I wasn't aware about stoats. That's a new one for me. Animals can be dangerous to us. there's no doubt. I'll have to look up stoats and rabies. You've got me on that one. How interesting.
0: It was just fascinating, because I don't remember seeing one for many years. I don't have any memory of it. And driving along the road, one of them just went across the road, and I thought, well, it's definitely not a rat. It doesn't look like that. It's browns and whites. So we looked it up and thought, okay, that's exactly what we saw. But it did say a thing, just be cautious of them, because they are predators at the end of the day. Might be small predators, they're still predators.
1: Yeah, I remember watching a stoat on one of these wildlife programs chasing a rabbit many times its size. And eventually it ran the rabbit down and simply got up and bit its neck and then took it home. You know, they are very, very strong, effective at what they do. Tiny things, the size of a small cat, very small cat. But boy, have they got sharp teeth and boy, can they bite.
0: Yes, and I think this is one of the things that we need to be cautious of. When we're talking about animal kingdom, I know there are lots of animals out there, and especially in the UK, we have hamsters as pets and we have cats as pets, and they're fluffy little squishy things. By the way, they hurt you. But actually, we tend not to think about going abroad where they have slightly more dangerous animals. I'm not talking about bears and lions. I'm just talking about, you know, rats that are larger and less controlled. You know, it gets more dangerous.
1: That's absolutely right. Yeah.
0: And we've got to respect the animal kingdom.
1: I think we do. That's right. And anyway, we may be placed over it, which we are by God, but we do have to respect the kingdom. And certainly, I think the obvious things, you know, the big boys, the sharks, the lions and the bears, we do respect those. But just respect the smaller ones too.
0: Yes, I remember we had gerbils. I don't know where the gerbils came from. They're vicious little things. And I had quite a severe laceration as it tried to attack my hand. Went to hospital, I just put some plasters on. It wasn't as bad as it looked. One of my family had a tiny, teeny little scratch. Have you had your tetanus recently? No, I'm fine. And okay, bend over, tetanus time. Because we need to respect the animals that are around us. And even the humble little tiny gerbil, which is very vicious, it can cause us great problems. And if we don't respect a scratch, I mean, the obvious one is, okay, you scratch yourself with a rusty nail. I fell down recently and cut my leg on some stones. There's no metal in there. I'm not worried. If there's been metal in there, you can guarantee I would not have just come straight home. Because we respect metal and rust, because by now we know, well, tetanus, really severe. But yeah, I can't help but ask a question again, which I know you haven't got the answer to, is what on earth were they doing on a waste site taking photos?
1: I simply don't know. You know, were they looking for a vulture? Who knows what they were looking for? But I think there won't be many cruise ships going to waste landfill sites in the near future. That's the only good thing.
0: But it does pose another interesting question just before we finish, because sometimes our hobbies or our interests, we can get into them and we need to be cautious of them. Now, I think scuba diving is one of those where you have to be very careful about air travel if you've gone down and it can be dangerous to you. And so you might respect that. But actually, the things we do, the hobbies as people, it's great to learn about nature and to immerse yourself and go and watch a bird or whatever you want to do. But we do need to remember we're people, and we are sort of, we're quite fragile and delicate as human beings, aren't we?
1: Fragile and delicate. We're nothing like as tough as animals themselves. Absolutely right.
0: I don't know if you saw this. There's a silverback gorilla somewhere, and it's got a rope through the window, and you can pull against the rope against the gorilla, and if it's playing, it'll pull back. And there were these six enormous, massive, muscular men just whacked into the glass, pretty much by this gorilla, going, "Yeah, don't want you." You know, we've got to remember how strong these things are.
1: Well, I haven't seen that, but I can imagine. I certainly read that an adult male chimp is six times as strong as the adult human. And they're also very vicious. That's why nobody ever goes into a cage with a live chimp, because far stronger than you are and nasty. So yes, these are serious animals.
0: Yeah, but it just comes back to the hobbies and things we, how we spend our leisure time. You know, are we doing it because we want to do it? Everything in me, okay, today's excursion, we're going to go to a waste site. I'm going to be saying, do you know what? No, because I don't know about this particular virus, but do you know what? It's a household waste site. It's an industrial waste site. I don't want to go there. You've got smells, you've got cuts, you've got all sorts of nasties. And it does make me think about, I suppose, the selfishness of mankind generally. I want to go here. I want to do that. Well, maybe you should be thinking twice, especially if the words it's a waste site is in the sentence.
1: Isn't there? Well, yes, I'm interested to see. To see if there's any more comeback on why did they visit a landfill site, and B, whether organisations will factor that in the future.
0: One would hope, very much hope, that they'll be saying, yeah, maybe that's not a great destination. We were in Spain. Let's go to Gibraltar. It was a day trip. There was no talk of dying on that. We went on a coach. We went to the thing. We went in to see some dolphins. It was all fairly, you know, nondescript, but. Yeah, maybe keep waste sites away from you. our top tip. If you've got any questions for Richard or any thoughts on this one, you can let me know. But yes, we'll be back again for more in the future as ever. If you've got a question or a topic you want to let us know about, you can do. We get the odd question, which is great. 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Dr. Richard Scott, my friend, thank you, sir.
1: Andy, always a pleasure.
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2: I was about 5k off the coast paddling, and I was watching this storm on the land, and it literally hit a mountain. And rather than just going over the top of it, just turned and just came straight at me. You can't stay on the board in that instance, so I literally am jumping off the back of the board. I've got everything tethered down on the board, and I'm just holding on to the back of the board.
3: As I walked in, there was a fight going on the floor. There was a police sergeant sailing over the desk to help with restraining somebody. And the doors were clanging shut, all the big metal gates, and there were alarms going off and radios. And I felt this most enormous peace come over me because I realised that this is where God wanted me to spend my career behind bars.
4: It was like a baptism of fire, and it was like the most socially deprived council wards in Britain. And then we were going into schools, and then kids were coming to the gigs, but then knocking on my door at night, and I was out there playing football to 11:30 p.m. at night, 12 o'clock, feeding kids, running youth clubs.
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1: From the Pure 24/7 News Hub, this is Stephen D reporting. Iran US peace talks stall as Trump rejects counter-proposal. Starmer faces mounting pressure to resign. US and China team up on major drug bust. Iran US peace talks stall as Trump rejects counter-proposal. US President Donald Trump has dismissed Iran's response to a US peace proposal as totally unacceptable. The sharp rejection comes after Iran demanded full sovereignty over the strategic Strait of Hormuz, substantial war reparations, and the complete lifting of economic sanctions. Tehran has responded defiantly, insisting it will never bow to external pressure, which leaves the region facing prolonged uncertainty and potential further escalation in the coming weeks. Starmer faces mounting pressure to resign. UK Prime Minister Keir Starmer is confronting a critical cabinet meeting as more than 70 Labour MPs, including senior ministers like the Home Secretary, call for his resignation or a clear timetable to depart. The intense pressure follows Labour's heavy losses in recent local elections, where the party suffered significant setbacks across key regions. Many within the party are now demanding a leadership change by September at the latest. Despite this, Starmer has vowed to fight on, reaffirming his commitment to deliver on key manifesto promises, including economic stability, NHS improvements, and green energy initiatives, even as his authority within the party continues to diminish. US and China team up on major drug bust. In a notable display of bilateral cooperation, US and Chinese authorities arrested five suspects, three Americans and two Chinese nationals, in a joint drug smuggling and trafficking operation. Coordinated raids spanned multiple locations, including Florida and Nevada in the United States, as well as China's Liaoning and Guangdong provinces, resulting in significant seizures of narcotics and related materials. The successful action comes just ahead of President Trump's upcoming summit with Xi Jinping, serving as a positive example of pragmatic ties on narcotics enforcement at a time of broader geopolitical tensions. UK enforcement gaps exposed as sanctioned Russian ships dock. Nearly 200 vessels linked to Russian-sanctioned entities have entered British waters in recent months, despite government warnings and international restrictions. This development comes amid broader European tensions, with Russia continuing aggressive actions in the region. The influx of sanctioned ships underscores vulnerabilities in global shipping enforcement and raises concerns about funding prolonged conflict through evasive trade routes. And in other news, King Charles and Camilla giggle with Ant and Dec. In a delightful royal moment, King Charles and Queen Camilla shared plenty of laughs and warm banter with Ant and Dec at the King's Trust 50th anniversary event. The encounter showcased the approachable and fun side of the monarchy, quickly becoming a highlight of the celebrations and bringing smiles to fans across the country. It served as a light-hearted reminder of the joy entertainment figures can bring to even the most formal royal occasions. This was the news brought to you by Pure247NewsHub.com.
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1: Right, we are now moving on to 3 for 3. After 6 o'clock, 3 songs in a row, back-to-back, uninterrupted. They have to come from the same genre or category or decade, and it has to have an artist with the same first letter for each of those tracks. And we've gone for the letter C, and we've gone for the rock category, which means we've got these three coming your way. And I think, actually, I'm quite chuffed for more than usual, because each song has a completely different sound from the other, despite coming from the same basic category. So in reverse order, we have got, for this 3 for 3 feature, we've got Catatonia, which is our first, well, actually our third C, isn't it? Our second C will be Chicago, Hearts in Trouble. It's a good one, that one. And then we've got Coldplay with the song Talk, which they're not talking about. Actually, they're going to be singing. Just saying.

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1: On we go now. That was your three for three, by the way. Three for three after six. We're going to go into the long song section. I don't know quite how this began. I just played a long song one time. It was a really cracking song. We've got a special folder. It never enters the general mix normally unless a presenter brings it in. And it sort of has become a thing that we do now after the three for three more and more. Not every day, but most days. So it's a long song, which means on our perspective, it's going to be more than 6 minutes long, but it's also a brilliant song from a fantastic artist that just in its fullness doesn't always get an airplay, which I think is just wrong, quite honestly, because they're brilliant. So what if it's supposed to be 3 minutes something for the radio? As you know, here at Pure 24/7 Radio, we like to chuck the rule book into a burning pyre of fire, basically. You know what a fire, like a pyre is, you know, something that gets really hot and burns. Anyway, wasn't a mistake. So that's what we're doing. So I've got a long song coming for you, but let's just recap over that three for three first. We had Coldplay with the song Talk. We had Hearts in Trouble from Chicago. And then we had Catatonia and Mulder and Scully. I think you'll agree. That's quite good as three for threes go. And now we're onto that long song by a band called The Christians, a song a little bit like that one from Coldplay. It's called Words, but they're going to be singing it. Just saying.

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Of course, the lovely voice of Ledger, the phenomenal drummer for the band Skillet, who are currently on tour around Europe. Now, we are moving on to the last half an hour of my show. From 7 p.m. tonight, you can look forward to JoJo with the 70s show. That'll be from 7 o'clock, followed by the 80s show from 9. So, lots of numbers. 70s show, JoJo, all you need to know. 7 p.m. But we are going to move on to some more music. We've still got yet to have the national days and the birthdays, and we've got the Showstopper Challenge. And I know you'll be shocked by this. I've already got the Showstopper Challenge lined up. I have two songs lined up. I did it earlier than normal, which generally means any time earlier than 10 to 7. So, you know, we're like ahead of schedule and everything.

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little bit of Sophie Alice Baxter here on the Get Your Home Show as we come towards the end of my show. Now, we've still got the Showstopper Challenge to go. I haven't got any national days and birthdays because I can't find them. But in the meantime, don't forget, 70s show with Joe, Pure 70s. That will start up for you just after 7 o'clock. And we still are yet to have the Showstopper Challenge, which will be coming up. Now, I've gone for a song which I think, well, I hope you're going to enjoy this one. It's the 3 Degrees. As we get a little bit of preparation for JoJo, this is from the 70s, this particular song. And I thought it fitted because that's what sort of music Joe's going to be playing just after 7.

Jojo will be here at Pure 70s. If you like that sort of music, you should tune in. And if you're not sure if you do, you should tune in because it's a brilliant show and it's Jojo. Now, we have got the Pure 70s from 7. We've got Pure 80s from 9 o'clock tonight. And we've got the Showstopper Challenge yet to come. And I hope you are ready because I've got two brilliant songs for you coming up for this. They're a little bit shorter than normal. However, I chose these a long while ago, which I'm very chuffed with because normally it's a little bit less advanced, but that's fine. All you have to do is to email me your answer from the two that I'll give you. It'll be hello at pure247radio.org, hello at pure247radio.org, and let me know which of these two artists you would like to finish tonight's show. That's the Showstopper Challenge. Fastest emailer wins. It's that simple, hence the email thing. Now, who would you like to win? They both start with the word the, so don't write the word the down. I mean, you can do. It's not going to help you. It's the first letter that's recognizable, perhaps the first letter of the second word, or you can write the whole thing out. That takes a long time. I wouldn't bother wasting my time with that. So, who's it going to be? The Temptations or the Mamas and the Papas?

Eyes of Chiefs there with Ruby. Now, we do have a winner for the Showstopper Challenge. That person was the sender of the first email address that I received. Okay. It is that simple. Whoever sends an email first wins. And like, it really, really does. That's how it works. So you can have another go tomorrow, but we do have a winner, and they chose the Temptations, which won't help because the first few winners were all the same, which won't help you know who's won. So I'll hold you in suspense a bit longer. But the Temptations will be finishing my show tonight. Pure 70s with JoJo starts from 7 through to 9. She has some brilliant music. Eric Clapton, Blondie, The Tramps, Madness, Elton John, Queen. That's in just the first half an hour alone. Yes, I know. It's a very good show coming. And it's got JoJo at the wheel. So what can go wrong? Well, quite a lot, actually, but it's usually quite fun when it does. Thank you for joining me. I'll be back tomorrow from 4 for more of the same. I've got a guest after 5 for another interview. And who won tonight? Well, it was the Temptations. Well done, Peter.

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1: From the Pure 24/7 News Hub, this is Stephen D reporting. Iran-US peace talks stall as Trump rejects counter-proposal. Starmer faces mounting pressure to resign. US and China team up on major drug bust. Iran-US peace talks stall as Trump rejects counter-proposal. US President Donald Trump has dismissed Iran's response to a US peace proposal as totally unacceptable. The sharp rejection comes after Iran demanded full sovereignty over the strategic Strait of Hormuz, substantial war reparations, and the complete lifting of economic sanctions. Tehran has responded defiantly, insisting it will never bow to external pressure, which leaves the region facing prolonged uncertainty and potential further escalation in the coming weeks. Starmer faces mounting pressure to resign. UK Prime Minister Keir Starmer is confronting a critical cabinet meeting as more than 70 Labour MPs, including senior ministers like the Home Secretary, call for his resignation or a clear timetable to depart. The intense pressure follows Labour's heavy losses in recent local elections, where the party suffered significant setbacks across key regions. Many within the party are now demanding a leadership change by September at the latest. Despite this, Starmer has vowed to fight on, reaffirming his commitment to deliver on key manifesto promises, including economic stability, NHS improvements, and green energy initiatives, even as his authority within the party continues to diminish. US and China team up on major drug bust. In a notable display of bilateral cooperation, US and Chinese authorities arrested five suspects, three Americans and two Chinese nationals, in a joint drug smuggling and trafficking operation. Coordinated raids spanned multiple locations, including Florida and Nevada in the United States, as well as China's Liaoning and Guangdong provinces, resulting in significant seizures of narcotics and related materials. The successful action comes just ahead of President Trump's upcoming summit with Xi Jinping, serving as a positive example of pragmatic ties on narcotics enforcement at a time of broader geopolitical tensions. UK enforcement gaps exposed as sanctioned Russian ships dock. Nearly 200 vessels linked to Russian-sanctioned entities have entered British waters in recent months, despite government warnings and international restrictions. This development comes amid broader European tensions, with Russia continuing aggressive actions in the region. The influx of sanctioned ships underscores vulnerabilities in global shipping enforcement and raises concerns about funding prolonged conflict through evasive trade routes. And in other news, King Charles and Camilla giggle with Ant and Dec. In a delightful royal moment, King Charles and Queen Camilla shared plenty of laughs and warm banter with Ant and Dec at the King's Trust 50th anniversary event. The encounter showcased the approachable and fun side of the monarchy, quickly becoming a highlight of the celebrations and bringing smiles to fans across the country. It served as a light-hearted reminder of the joy entertainment figures can bring to even the most formal royal occasions. This was the news brought to you by Pure247NewsHub.com.
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3: Hello and welcome to the 70s show. It's Jojo here for 2 hours of a huge 70s experience. I've got great stuff to talk about. We've got great music. Let's get started, shall we, with Eric Clapton, Knocking on Heaven's Door.

Oh, what a great track for the 70s show. That's what you're listening to here on Pure 24/7 Radio. Jojo, for the next 2 hours with 70s. Only allowed to play 70s, and that's okay with me. Actually, I was just looking at the picture for Knocking on Heaven's Door, and there's like a vinyl, you know, the round circular, like a record. And I know that's coming back and people still use them. But I guess back in the 70s, that was kind of, you didn't have CDs. And so you can tell that one's quite old, I guess. That's the mark of maturity there on that song from Eric Clapton, Knocking on Heaven's Door. We've still got some great tracks for you. But of course, my usual stuff to make this the proper real 70s experience on Pure 24/7 Radio. First of all, we'll have a brain exercise. I want to look at word association. It's part two. Oh, yes. I couldn't cover it in once, so we'll do some more of that. As I've been having fun on my different shows, Pure Brunch, actually, which is 10 to 12, and I'll be back on Wednesday this week for Pure Brunch. But I was choosing songs via word association, so that's why I'm bringing this to you. We'll do that, get our brains working very, very soon. And then we do a week in history in this 1970s. So what was it like? So was it the second week of May, isn't it, in the 70s? We'll look at some things that stick out from that era in the history books, if you like. And then for my so 70s after eight, I want to look more at the Muppet Show. We did that last week. This is part two. There's more. There's always more. So we'll talk a little bit about that. And of course, my favourite part of the show, the 70s sweet spot, where I get to choose a song of the week. And I've got a good one. I'm not going to tell you, but I'm going to tell you more about the artist, more about the song, and some significance connections. There's a big event coming up. Had you noticed? I think it's this Saturday, isn't it? Coming up is Eurovision Song Contest 2026. I believe it's the 70th anniversary. And so, I don't know, maybe I might think about a song that kind of relates to Eurovision Song Contest. What do you think? Anyway, let's have some Blondie and then some Tramps with two M's.

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There we go. It's time for our brain exercise here on the 70s show with Jojo. This is just, you know, Monday memory moments, but on a Tuesday. But obviously a Saturday if you listen to it on Saturday on repeat. So we boost our memory with a variety of activities and games. Certain games, reading or learning skills, variety seems to be the best thing. But we want to exercise our brain. We want brain agility. We want our brain to keep working. I know I do. I know I was caught the other day actually talking to my brain, saying, come on, guys, we can do this together. If we were as a team. I often do that actually. But we do need to exercise our brain. So we've been looking at word association. You can imagine that would boost your language skills. You can have fun. And the best way to do it is you can just sit in a circle as a group of you and you just literally take in turns. Someone starts with a word and you've just got to find a word that links. So, I mean, I could say, I don't know, TV, and then you could name a TV program or, you know, something, a video recorder or something. Oh, you only allow one word. I mean, you can have as many rules as you like. You can have a lot more fun with it. You can get into teams. And so each person competes and then you score it and all that kind of stuff. But it's good for your brain, isn't it? Get it warmed up, get it working. And you can just practice it anywhere. I mean, you can get board games and stuff like that. But actually, you know, you build your social skills with this game. You build, you know, as I said, the brain is working. Because you have to think, don't you? And you have to remember what the word they said and what have you already said, because you're not allowed to say the same word. So yeah, it's good for you. Now, you, as I say, you can just sit around, just taking turns, choosing words. You can have be a bit competitive, get into teams, and have scores. The other thing is you can do something called taboo. I don't know if you've ever played that, where you don't use the word. You have a word and you have to give clues to the word, but there are certain words you're not allowed to say. Now, that one sounds a lot of fun and that's going to get the brain working. So there you go. Word association, get in a circle, play in teams, do scoring, or play taboo.

Oh, great sounds there at the end of that David Bowie song, John, I'm Only Dancing. Love it. You know, if you like 70s music as much as I do, then, you know, it's well worth waiting, isn't it? Till Tuesday night, 7 till 9. That's when I'm here to do the 70s show, and it's all 70s. It's so 70s. It's wonderful. But if you miss it, or you'd like to hear it again, back on Saturday, 10 till 12, after the breakfast show with Andy Brown on Saturdays, the weekend wake-up call, if you like. And I was just thinking, but next weekend, so this Saturday is fine, but I think the following weekend there won't be a repeat because I've got an event on, but we'll keep you posted on that one. But I was thinking, I mean, if you like 70s music like I do, as much as I do, then don't worry, because on the late lunch, Nathan Thomas does disco decades, and he starts usually most weeks, most days, with the 70s. So you'll get a bit of 70s there. If you notice tonight, the Get Your Home show, Andy B played a 70s to get us in the mood. And you know what? A new thing that is happening on Schools Out. So Peter does a Schools Out soundtrack on Tuesdays. He'll play a 70s song. You see, lots of 70s. We've got you covered when it comes to 70s. Again, here's some more music. This is, I love this one. This is Queen, We Are the Champions. And coming up very soon, we'll look at what happened this week in history in the 1970s. What are we? Beginning of May, second week of May. What was going on? I really want to know, and I know you do.

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Two great tracks there. Queen, We Are the Champions, and Under the Moon of Love, Shawadi Wadi. Oh, I was really bopping to that one. I did see actually on the socials something about Queen showing an old picture back in the 70s and asking questions about what song, what we was covering. So yeah, we haven't forgotten about these great bands, these great artists in the 70s, still talking about them, which means their music was great. And that's why we're listening to the 70s. Still coming up then very soon. Actually, I should get on with this, thinking about it. It's time to hear about This Week in the History in the 1970s.

This music, of course, is Message in a Bottle by The Police. So what was happening just around about this time, you know? What date is it? It's the 12th of May. It's Tuesday the 12th of May. So let's start there, shall we? 12th of May, 1972 then. This is where we look at the history in the 70s. The British rock group, the Rolling Stones, they released Exile on Main Street, a double album that is considered one of their absolute, like, defining works. There you go. So that came out in 1972. Did you know that? Did you already know that? Do you know much about Rolling Stones? Are you a fan? Have you got like all their albums, you know, everything about them? Or just, oh yes, I've heard of the Rolling Stones. I'm not sure many people haven't. They were very popular, very big, and very loud. Some rock music there. So that was what's happening on the 12th of May, 1972. May the 14th, a year later, 1973, Skylab, the first US space station, was launched. Do you see, I mean, I look at this news, and we do our news here at Pure 24/7 Radio. In fact, we have Pure News. And there are, you know, it's not, I mean, obviously things have changed, but some of the stories we talk about what's going on with space and space travel. Recently, we had Artemis going up, didn't we? You know, we hear about bands and what they're doing and what their achievements are. Also, right, so that was 1973. So going back a year again, 1972, this was the 15th of May. While campaigning for the Democratic presidential nomination, Alabama Governor George Wallace was wounded and sadly and left permanently paralyzed below the waist in an assassination attempt. So fortunately he wasn't killed, but again we're seeing this, aren't we? We're seeing attempts on politicians' lives in around the world, and of course more recently with Donald Trump. So that happened on May the 15th, 1972. You know, we do think about how politicians are privileged, aren't they? And you know, they've got a lot of work to do, and we sometimes put them down, but we ought to pray for them, because you know, there's a risk, isn't there, when they are going about their daily work. So yeah, that happened in 1972. And on the 16th of May, 1975, now I'm going to get this name wrong, aren't I? here goes. Tabai Yunko of Japan, accompanied by Anne Tsering of Nepal, became the first woman to reach the summit of Mount Everest. I thought about that. I thought, oh, wow, that's wonderful. But I wonder if there was just like other people going up, but you just didn't have a camera or something. I don't know. But that was the big deal. 1975, the very first woman to reach the summit of Mount Everest. I think there's quite a few people now, women, men, I don't know about children perhaps, but yeah, lots of people have reached that summit, but it's hard. I've heard very difficult. Not everyone manages it because it's a tough run there. I think Bear Grylls has done it, the explorer, the British explorer. I've got time for one more thing that happened this week in the 70s. 18th of May. Now, when's that? That's next Monday, isn't it? 1974. India detonated a nuclear weapon in Rajasthan Desert. So again, a lot of the subjects that happened in the news back in the 70s, kind of on our radar now, isn't it? Because we're concerned about nuclear weapons and all this kind of stuff. Nothing new under the sun, is there, really? So that was this week in history in the 70s. I'll have more for you next week on Tuesday 7 till 9, or on repeat on Saturday. So yeah, that's our focus on the 70s still to come up. So 70s, and also my 70s sweet spot, where I love to choose a song, obviously in the 70s, but tell you a bit more about the artist, a bit more about the band. It's very exciting. I love that part. Let's have some more music, shall we? We've got Led Zeppelin and Wizard.

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That was Wizard, See My Baby Jive. Ooh, that's good fun, isn't it? I tell you what, next week I'm going to have another brain exercise. We did ours this week. We looked at word association part 2. I haven't decided what we're going to talk about next week, but I want to tell you that when I first started the show in January this year, I introduced Sudoku to myself, and I'm sure you

you've been doing it for many years, but I had never tried it myself. I'm still doing it. So I think finding the right exercise for our brains is key to that, isn't it? Coming up in the next hour after 8 o'clock, we'll be looking at So 70s. I want to look at the Muppet Show. I don't think we talked about it enough last week. There's so much to talk about. So many characters, so many years they've been around, and so much fun and laughter from them guys. So let's talk more about the Muppet Show that came out in 1976. Here's some more music. Turn the Beat Around, Vicky Sue Robinson. And then what have we got? Let's have a look. Oh, yes. Oh, YMCA, The Village People.

know. I don't know if you were joining in with some dancing there and doing all the signs, you know, YMCA. I don't know what it is. I'm a pretty good speller normally, but I can't seem, whenever I have to do it with my arms, it goes all over the place and I get the letters all wrong. Never mind. Best not do it. One more song before we go into the news. I Am a Rock, Simon and Garfunkel. And then we'll get into So 70s. This is the 70s Show with JoJo here on Pure 24/7 Radio.

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1: From the Pure 24/7 News Hub, this is Stephen D reporting. Iran-US peace talks stall as Trump rejects counter-proposal. Starmer faces mounting pressure to resign. US and China team up on major drug bust. Iran-US peace talks stall as Trump rejects counter-proposal. US President Donald Trump has dismissed Iran's response to a US peace proposal as totally unacceptable. The sharp rejection comes after Iran demanded full sovereignty over the strategic Strait of Hormuz, substantial war reparations, and the complete lifting of economic sanctions. Tehran has responded defiantly, insisting it will never bow to external pressure, which leaves the region facing prolonged uncertainty and potential further escalation in the coming weeks. Starmer faces mounting pressure to resign. UK Prime Minister Keir Starmer is confronting a critical cabinet meeting as more than 70 Labour MPs, including senior ministers like the Home Secretary, call for his resignation or a clear timetable to depart. The intense pressure follows Labour's heavy losses in recent local elections, where the party suffered significant setbacks across key regions. Many within the party are now demanding a leadership change by September at the latest. Despite this, Starmer has vowed to fight on, reaffirming his commitment to deliver on key manifesto promises, including economic stability, NHS improvements, and green energy initiatives, even as his authority within the party continues to diminish. US and China team up on major drug bust. In a notable display of bilateral cooperation, US and Chinese authorities arrested five suspects, three Americans and two Chinese nationals, in a joint drug smuggling and trafficking operation. Coordinated raids spanned multiple locations, including Florida and Nevada in the United States, as well as China's Liaoning and Guangdong provinces, resulting in significant seizures of narcotics and related materials. The successful action comes just ahead of President Trump's upcoming summit with Xi Jinping, serving as a positive example of pragmatic ties on narcotics enforcement at a time of broader geopolitical tensions. UK enforcement gaps exposed as sanctioned Russian ships dock. Nearly 200 vessels linked to Russian-sanctioned entities have entered British waters in recent months, despite government warnings and international restrictions. This development comes amid broader European tensions, with Russia continuing aggressive actions in the region. The influx of sanctioned ships underscores vulnerabilities in global shipping enforcement and raises concerns about funding prolonged conflict through evasive trade routes. And in other news, King Charles and Camilla giggle with Ant and Dec. In a delightful royal moment, King Charles and Queen Camilla shared plenty of laughs and warm banter with Ant and Dec at the King's Trust 50th anniversary event. The encounter showcased the approachable and fun side of the monarchy, quickly becoming a highlight of the celebrations and bringing smiles to fans across the country. It served as a light-hearted reminder of the joy entertainment figures can bring to even the most formal royal occasions. This was the news brought to you by Pure247NewsHub.com.
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Oh, all is well. That's Fleetwood Mac, Dreams. Just gone about 8:05 here in the UK. And it is Tuesday evening, 12th of May. And you're listening to The 70s Show on Pure 24/7 Radio. Jojo here until 9. And then, of course, oh, let me just get this right. Is it the 80s? It'll be the 80s after this. Pure 80s for a couple of hours. That's great, isn't it? But for now, 70s. I must admit, I was listening to that tune and I've listened to Fleetwood Mac a lot. And it just doesn't feel like it's the 70s. It's just, I don't know, it's timeless. It's great. It's fantastic. I love it. I'm going to move on to So 70s very soon. We're going to look at the Muppets. Oh, not the Muppets, because they've been around. Well, the guy who created them, I think he created them in 1950s. They went on Sesame Street and all that kind of stuff. But in the 70s, we had the very first Muppet show. So I'll talk a little bit more about that, some of the characters and the kind of guests they had. It's all very good fun, the Muppets. Who hasn't heard of the Muppets, eh? They're still going strong, but they started their Muppet show in the 1970s. In fact, in 1976. Let's talk more about that after Rose Royce, Love Don't Live Here Anymore.

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1: You see, that song, Love Don't Live Here Anymore, and I'm sure it's been covered, that does sound 70s. It's got like a sound to it that sounds 70s. Do you know what I mean? Whereas the Fleetwood Mac one that I just played, Dreams, I don't know, it just seems to stand the test of time. Not that, I mean, I really love Love Don't Live Here Anymore. I could get my words out. But, you know, it just, I don't know, some sounds sound like the 70s and others, you know, they're just kind of, well, like you hear it all the time and it doesn't, I don't know. I don't know if I'm making any sense to you. But anyway, I've come to the point, hopefully I'll make sense in this next segment, because we're talking about what's so 70s. Are you ready for this? Because we're looking at The Muppet Show.

So I didn't think it would. I was doing it justice doing the Muppet Show just in one part, which we'd started talking about it last week. So I felt that it needed the Muppet Show Part 2. Just to remind you, it's like a comedy series on the TV. It started in 1976. Now, of course, the Muppets had been around. They'd been on Sesame Street. They'd been on different programs. And it was created by Jim Henson in the 50s, I think, 50s, 60s. So they'd been around a while doing different things. But the Muppet Show was born in 1976 and continued till 1981, did you know? Now, obviously, some of the characters now are absolutely iconic. They turn up in lots of different places. And so it was kind of like a fake show. And you would see Kermit the Frog set the show in motion, and various different characters came along. Miss Piggy was there. Wow, she's a bit of a violent pig. And Fonzie Bear, he's quite funny. He's not very funny. He kind of groan at his jokes, but he's great. Really fluffy and funny looking ears. And Gonzo does the kind of crazy stunts. Very funny. And so this was the Muppet Show. I don't know if you've seen it recently. I've watched some old episodes and they are a bit dated, I'll be honest. But of course, there's newer films now. So in the 70s, you had the series that ran for 1976 to 1981. But there was also a film, so it was that popular. But it was globally popular. It just went global. It was brilliant. And apparently, most of the Muppets were hand puppets and voiced by the operators. I mean, I must admit, we just take it for granted, don't we? We're just enjoying the show, laughing and everything. But it's incredible how they just keep doing the voice and operating and all that kind of stuff. There's quite a lot going on. So each week Kermit the Frog came out and introduced the show, which was brilliant. Now, what was really, really special about the Muppet Show was the guests. So I was looking at the guest list between 1976 and 1979, because obviously we're focusing on the 70s. And there was, wow, 1978, Leo Sayer was there. The Muppet movie came out in 1979. You got John Cleese, Julie Andrews, Elton John, Steve Martin, even Sylvester Stallone. And I would love to see this episode. Bob Hope. Wow. Peter Sellers, Petulia Clark, I can't say her name. Alice Cooper, absolutely amazing. And Spike Milligan in 1979. So there was an amazing, amazing set of guests coming on, joining. But the thing is, though, it's quite funny. You see these amazing, famous guests come on. But actually, the Muppets are quite a lot more famous now, aren't they? You know, people know who Kermit the Frog is and Miss Piggy and all of those guys. Absolutely brilliant. So there you go. The Muppet Show started in 1976. And it was bought over, wasn't it, by Disney? They've got the rights now, and that's why we're seeing more stuff today. But that has stood the test of time, hasn't it? The Muppet Show. Still very popular, still very well known, still very much liked. So I thought what I'd do is there was two people who went on to the show as guests on The Muppet Show in the 70s. And so I'm going to play a couple of their... I'm going to play their songs. So we had Alice Cooper. Couldn't believe he turned up on the show, but he was there. So I'm going to play one of his songs. And Elton John also appeared on The Muppet Show. So let's have a couple of their songs. We've got Alice Cooper with School's Out and Are You Ready for Love with Elton John.

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1: Do you know what? The Muppets must be so cool because Elton John joined them and so did Alice Cooper. Absolutely brilliant. So there you go. There's a couple of songs from them because they were on The Muppet Show amongst many, many different people. Absolutely love that. This is Jojo here on Pure 24/7 Radio for the 70s show every Tuesday, 7 till 9, of course, repeated on Saturday, 10 till 12, because you know it's such a great show. Still to come up then, after some announcements, we will get into the 70s sweet spot very, very soon. I've chosen a song and I'm going to tell you more about it. And as I said earlier, there's a sort of connection, if you like, to the Eurovision Song Contest, because I'm aware that that's this Saturday, isn't it? It's coming up. There's some sort of a first and second what you call them, finals, and then the actual grand finale. That is happening. But in the 1970s, yeah, we had the Eurovision Song Contest, but I have got a link to it. That's what I'm going to say. I'll tell you more about what the song I've chosen is. It's so hard to choose a song. There's so many amazing songs, including this one from Al Green, Let's Stay Together.

0: Oh, let's stay together, shall we, for the 70s show, the 70s experience. I'm enjoying myself. I'm enjoying the music. I always enjoy the music. It can be quite hard sometimes to choose a mix, but you know what? It's just, that is 70s. It's great music. Lots of different variety here on Pure 24/7 Radio. We've had some rock type. We've had that one. What do you call that genre? That was a bit, pop. Lots of different genre, different artists. Absolutely fantastic. And still more to come. And also my 70s sweet spot. I've chosen a song that's kind of connected to the Eurovision Song Contest, because that is in the news. It's happening as we speak today. This is the thing is, isn't it? The 70s, there's a lot still very similar. Things are still happening, still going strong. And the Eurovision Song Contest is one of those things that was happening in the 70s as well as today.
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Oh, Marvin Gaye, what's going on? I don't know. Oh, thank you for joining me on the 70s show. I'm loving the music. I love the 70s. It doesn't matter if you were born at this time, if you were around at this time, it really doesn't matter. It's great. It's great to go back to the 70s, listen to the music. And it's not the only time you can listen to it. We do have 70s going on throughout the week, and in particular during the disco decades on the late lunch from about 2. And of course, Peter will play a 70s tune to get us in the mood on Tuesdays on his schools out. But yeah, this is totally 100% 70s for 2 whole hours. How wonderful is that? I've got enough time to play a couple more songs before I play my sweet spot, my 70s sweet spot, a 70s song that I've chosen. And it's hard every week to come up with one, but we get chance to talk about the artist, talk about the song, talk a little bit more about it, find out more about it. It's really, really interesting. It's great just playing music and hearing that music, but I do like finding out a bit more about the songs.

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1: Oh, I did have a nice cup of tea before I came on the show. Now, there's a time for the 70s sweet spot, the part that I really love because I get to choose a specific song and tell you more about it. So the Eurovision Song Contest is ongoing and is actually this month, I think on Saturday is the finals. What did I wrote

1974. United Kingdom won in 1976 with Brotherhood of Man. We played that with Save Your Kisses for Me. Various different artists won, but I wanted to look at a band who represented Luxembourg in 1978. It was called Parlez-vous Français, which means do you speak French, I think. So Baccara is a Spanish female duo, and they were set up in 1977. They just had huge success internationally with their first single, which is the one I'm going to play. Yes, Sir, I Can Boogie. It was number one across most of Europe. Absolutely brilliant. And it's the most fast selling and best selling, I think, for many years for a female duo. I don't know how many female duos you have, actually. They sold more than 16 million copies worldwide. And they had more success with another single, and with their television appearances and all that. Obviously, they went to for Luxembourg. They represented the Eurovision Song Contest in 1978. Now, they didn't win. Actually, who won in 1978? It was Israel with Izar Cohen and the Alphabets with Abba Niba B. I think that's the alphabet, isn't it? you didn't always know what language people would speak in, because they could speak in English or sing in English. But anyway, Baccarat, they didn't win, but they did put in a song, and it was, I don't know what song it was actually. It wasn't this one, but I just said that, didn't I? It was Parlez-vous Français. But I love this one from them. This was their big hit, went absolutely big across Europe. Yes, Sir, I Can Boogie. Bye.

That was the 70s sweet spot here on Pure 24/7 Radio. It's the 70s show with Jojo. Yes, sir, I Can Boogie by Baccarat. Might be saying that wrong, but never mind. And then this next song I want to dedicate to Peter. Peter it has a feature on the Schools Out, a new thing called Schools Out Soundtrack. And on a Tuesday, he'll play a 70s show and tell everybody to tune in to the 70s show. So thank you, Peter, for that great, promotion of the show. Thank you. And so I know that Peter absolutely loves a Status Quo. So here's for you, Peter. This is A Mean Girl.

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1: That was Status Quo there from the 70s. And that is the 70s show over now. Just one more song to play before we go into the news. And then do stay tuned for Pure 80s. Andy B got in such saying, sounding good. It is sounding good. Love the sound of the 70s. I will be back again on Tuesday, 7 till 9, 70s show. We'll have some more brain exercises, more stuff that's going on in the 70s. It'll be fun and the music will be great as usual. Taking us out then into the news. HAPPY. Excellent. That should make you happy, shouldn't it? That's Edwin Starr. Have yourself a great rest of the evening. Keep enjoying the tunes. Stay tuned to Pure 24/7 Radio. It's the 70s show and JoJo saying goodbye.

0: 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From the Pure 24/7 News Hub, this is Stephen D reporting. Iran US peace talks stall as Trump rejects counter-proposal. Starmer faces mounting pressure to resign. US and China team up on major drug bust. Iran US peace talks stall as Trump rejects counter-proposal. US President Donald Trump has dismissed Iran's response to a US peace proposal as totally unacceptable. The sharp rejection comes after Iran demanded full sovereignty over the strategic Strait of Hormuz, substantial war reparations, and the complete lifting of economic sanctions. Tehran has responded defiantly, insisting it will never bow to external pressure, which leaves the region facing prolonged uncertainty and potential further escalation in the coming weeks. Starmer faces mounting pressure to resign. UK Prime Minister Keir Starmer is confronting a critical cabinet meeting as more than 70 Labour MPs, including senior ministers like the Home Secretary, call for his resignation or a clear timetable to depart. The intense pressure follows Labour's heavy losses in recent local elections, where the party suffered significant setbacks across key regions. Many within the party are now demanding a leadership change by September at the latest. Despite this, Starmer has vowed to fight on, reaffirming his commitment to deliver on key manifesto promises, including economic stability, NHS improvements, and green energy initiatives, even as his authority within the party continues to diminish. US and China team up on major drug bust. In a notable display of bilateral cooperation, US and Chinese authorities arrested five suspects, three Americans and two Chinese nationals, in a joint drug smuggling and trafficking operation. Coordinated raids spanned multiple locations, including Florida and Nevada in the United States, as well as China's Liaoning and Guangdong provinces, resulting in significant seizures of narcotics and related materials. The successful action comes just ahead of President Trump's upcoming summit with Xi Jinping, serving as a positive example of pragmatic ties on narcotics enforcement at a time of broader geopolitical tensions. UK enforcement gaps exposed as sanctioned Russian ships dock. Nearly 200 vessels linked to Russian-sanctioned entities have entered British waters in recent months, despite government warnings and international restrictions. This development comes amid broader European tensions, with Russia continuing aggressive actions in the region. The influx of sanctioned ships underscores vulnerabilities in global shipping enforcement and raises concerns about funding prolonged conflict through evasive trade routes. And in other news, King Charles and Camilla giggle with Ant and Dec. In a delightful royal moment, King Charles and Queen Camilla shared plenty of laughs and warm banter with Ant and Dec at the King's Trust 50th anniversary event. The encounter showcased the approachable and fun side of the monarchy, quickly becoming a highlight of the celebrations and bringing smiles to fans across the country. It served as a light-hearted reminder of the joy entertainment figures can bring to even the most formal royal occasions. This was the news brought to you by Pure247NewsHub.com.
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2: I was about 5k off the coast paddling, and I was watching this storm on the land, and it hit, literally hit a mountain. Rather just going over the top of it, just turned and just came straight at me. You can't stay on the board in that instance, so I literally am jumping off the back of the board. I've got everything tethered down on the board, and I'm just holding on to the back of the board.
3: As I walked in, there was a fight going on the floor. There was a police sergeant sailing over the desk to help with restraining somebody. And the doors were clanging shut, all the big metal gates, and there were alarms going off and radios. And I felt this most enormous peace come over me because I realized that this is where God wanted me to spend my career behind bars.
4: It was like a baptism of fire, and it was like the most socially deprived council wards in Britain. And then we were going into schools, and then kids were coming to the gigs, but then knocking on my door at night, and I was out there playing football to 11:30 p.m. at night, 12 o'clock, feeding kids, running youth clubs.
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1: From the Pure 24/7 News Hub, this is Stephen D reporting. Iran US peace talks stall as Trump rejects counter-proposal. Starmer faces mounting pressure to resign. US and China team up on major drug bust. Iran US peace talks stall as Trump rejects counter-proposal. US President Donald Trump has dismissed Iran's response to a US peace proposal as totally unacceptable. The sharp rejection comes after Iran demanded full sovereignty over the strategic Strait of Hormuz, substantial war reparations, and the complete lifting of economic sanctions. Tehran has responded defiantly, insisting it will never bow to external pressure, which leaves the region facing prolonged uncertainty and potential further escalation in the coming weeks. Starmer faces mounting pressure to resign. UK Prime Minister Keir Starmer is confronting a critical cabinet meeting as more than 70 Labour MPs, including senior ministers like the Home Secretary, call for his resignation or a clear timetable to depart. The intense pressure follows Labour's heavy losses in recent local elections, where the party suffered significant setbacks across key regions. Many within the party are now demanding a leadership change by September at the latest. Despite this, Starmer has vowed to fight on, reaffirming his commitment to deliver on key manifesto promises, including economic stability, NHS improvements, and green energy initiatives, even as his authority within the party continues to diminish. US and China team up on major drug bust. In a notable display of bilateral cooperation, US and Chinese authorities arrested five suspects, three Americans and two Chinese nationals, in a joint drug smuggling and trafficking operation. Coordinated raids spanned multiple locations, including Florida and Nevada in the United States, as well as China's Liaoning and Guangdong provinces, resulting in significant seizures of narcotics and related materials. The successful action comes just ahead of President Trump's upcoming summit with Xi Jinping, serving as a positive example of pragmatic ties on narcotics enforcement at a time of broader geopolitical tensions. UK enforcement gaps exposed as sanctioned Russian ships dock. Nearly 200 vessels linked to Russian-sanctioned entities have entered British waters in recent months, despite government warnings and international restrictions. This development comes amid broader European tensions, with Russia continuing aggressive actions in the region. The influx of sanctioned ships underscores vulnerabilities in global shipping enforcement and raises concerns about funding prolonged conflict through evasive trade routes. And in other news, King Charles and Camilla giggle with Ant and Dec. In a delightful royal moment, King Charles and Queen Camilla shared plenty of laughs and warm banter with Ant and Dec at the King's Trust 50th anniversary event. The encounter showcased the approachable and fun side of the monarchy, quickly becoming a highlight of the celebrations and bringing smiles to fans across the country. It served as a light-hearted reminder of the joy entertainment figures can bring to even the most formal royal occasions. This was the news brought to you by Pure247NewsHub.com.
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1: The Get Your Home Show contains all sorts of wonderful and exciting things, including an Andy B. That's me. I'll be your host every weekday from 4 till 7 p.m. But since we broadcast all around the globe, that might be a good morning, a good evening, but never good night. I'm also not one for colouring inside the lines, so expect some wonderfully unique-y talky bits and great music. It shouldn't work, but it does. Just like sweet and sour, but never chalk and cheese. I've got plenty of fantastic guests making everything oh so much better. And I've got all sorts of things up the sleeves of my short t-shirt to help you colour beyond the boundaries too. And perhaps put a smile on your face as well. 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
1: 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Iran-US peace talks stall as Trump rejects counter-proposal. Starmer faces mounting pressure to resign. US and China team up on major drug bust. Iran-US peace talks stall as Trump rejects counter-proposal. US President Donald Trump has dismissed Iran's response to a US peace proposal as totally unacceptable. The sharp rejection comes after Iran demanded full sovereignty over the strategic Strait of Hormuz, substantial war reparations, and the complete lifting of economic sanctions. Tehran has responded defiantly, insisting it will never bow to external pressure, which leaves the region facing prolonged uncertainty and potential further escalation in the coming weeks. Starmer faces mounting pressure to resign. UK Prime Minister Keir Starmer is confronting a critical cabinet meeting as more than 70 Labour MPs, including senior ministers like the Home Secretary, call for his resignation or a clear timetable to depart. The intense pressure follows Labour's heavy losses in recent local elections, where the party suffered significant setbacks across key regions. Many within the party are now demanding a leadership change by September at the latest. Despite this, Starmer has vowed to fight on, reaffirming his commitment to deliver on key manifesto promises, including economic stability, NHS improvements, and green energy initiatives, even as his authority within the party continues to diminish. US and China team up on major drug bust. In a notable display of bilateral cooperation, US and Chinese authorities arrested five suspects, three Americans and two Chinese nationals, in a joint drug smuggling and trafficking operation. Coordinated raids spanned multiple locations, including Florida and Nevada in the United States, as well as China's Liaoning and Guangdong provinces, resulting in significant seizures of narcotics and related materials. The successful action comes just ahead of President Trump's upcoming summit with Xi Jinping, serving as a positive example of pragmatic ties on narcotics enforcement at a time of broader geopolitical tensions. UK enforcement gaps exposed as sanctioned Russian ships dock. Nearly 200 vessels linked to Russian-sanctioned entities have entered British waters in recent months, despite government warnings and international restrictions. This development comes amid broader European tensions, with Russia continuing aggressive actions in the region. The influx of sanctioned ships underscores vulnerabilities in global shipping enforcement and raises concerns about funding prolonged conflict through evasive trade routes. And in other news, King Charles and Camilla giggle with Ant and Dec. In a delightful royal moment, King Charles and Queen Camilla shared plenty of laughs and warm banter with Ant and Dec at the King's Trust 50th anniversary event. The encounter showcased the approachable and fun side of the monarchy, quickly becoming a highlight of the celebrations and bringing smiles to fans across the country. It served as a light-hearted reminder of the joy entertainment figures can bring to even the most formal royal occasions. This was the news brought to you by Pure247NewsHub.com.
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2: I was about 5k off the coast paddling, and I was watching this storm on the land, and it hit, literally hit a mountain. Rather just going over the top of it, just turned and just came straight at me. You can't stay on the board in that instance, so I literally am jumping off the back of the board. I've got everything tethered down on the board, and I'm just holding on to the back of the board.
3: As I walked in, there was a fight going on the floor. There was a police sergeant sailing over the desk to help with restraining somebody. And the door

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0: authority within the party continues to diminish. US and China team up on major drug bust. In a notable display of bilateral cooperation, US and Chinese authorities arrested 5 suspects, 3 Americans and 2 Chinese nationals, in a joint drug smuggling and trafficking operation. Coordinated raids spanned multiple locations, including Florida and Nevada in the United States, as well as China's Liaoning and Guangdong provinces, resulting in significant seizures of narcotics and related materials. The successful action comes just ahead of President Trump's upcoming summit with Xi Jinping, serving as a positive example of pragmatic ties on narcotics enforcement at a time of broader geopolitical tensions. UK enforcement gaps exposed as sanctioned Russian ships dock. Nearly 200 vessels linked to Russian-sanctioned entities have entered British waters in recent months, despite government warnings and international restrictions. This development comes amid broader European tensions, with Russia continuing aggressive actions in the region. The influx of sanctioned ships underscores vulnerabilities in global shipping enforcement and raises concerns about funding prolonged conflict through evasive trade routes. And in other news, King Charles and Camilla giggle with Ant and Dec. In a delightful royal moment, King Charles and Queen Camilla shared plenty of laughs and warm banter with Ant and Dec at the King's Trust 50th anniversary event. The encounter showcased the approachable and fun side of the monarchy, quickly becoming a highlight of the celebrations and bringing smiles to fans across the country. It served as a light-hearted reminder of the joy entertainment figures can bring to even the most formal royal occasions. This was the news brought to you by Pure247NewsHub.com.
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2: I was about 5k off the coast paddling, and I was watching this storm on the land, and it hit, literally hit a mountain. Rather just going over the top of it, just turned and just came straight at me. You can't stay on the board in that instance, so I literally am jumping off the back of the board. I've got everything tethered down on the board, and I'm just holding on to the back of the board.
3: As I walked in, there was a fight going on the floor. There was a police sergeant sailing over the desk to help with restraining somebody. And the doors were clanging shut, all the big metal gates, and there were alarms going off and radios. And I felt this most enormous peace come over me because I realised that this is where God wanted me to spend my career behind bars.
4: It was like a baptism of fire, and it was like the most socially deprived council wards in Britain. And then we were going into schools, and then kids were coming to the gigs, but then knocking on my door at night, and I was out there playing football to 11:30 p.m. at night, 12 o'clock, feeding kids, running youth clubs.
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1: From the Pure 24/7 News Hub, this is Stephen D reporting. Iran US peace talks stall as Trump rejects counter-proposal. Starmer faces mounting pressure to resign. US and China team up on major drug bust. Iran US peace talks stall as Trump rejects counter-proposal. US President Donald Trump has dismissed Iran's response to a US peace proposal as totally unacceptable. The sharp rejection comes after Iran demanded full sovereignty over the strategic Strait of Hormuz, substantial war reparations, and the complete lifting of economic sanctions. Tehran has responded defiantly, insisting it will never bow to external pressure, which leaves the region facing prolonged uncertainty and potential further escalation in the coming weeks. Starmer faces mounting pressure to resign. UK Prime Minister Keir Starmer is confronting a critical cabinet meeting as more than 70 Labour MPs, including senior ministers like the Home Secretary, call for his resignation or a clear timetable to depart. The intense pressure follows Labour's heavy losses in recent local elections, where the party suffered significant setbacks across key regions. Many within the party are now demanding a leadership change by September at the latest. Despite this, Starmer has vowed to fight on, reaffirming his commitment to deliver on key manifesto promises, including economic stability, NHS improvements, and green energy initiatives, even as his authority